0: more to Wellington, including Taumarunui Nui and Taihape. Rain easing to a few showers later today, clearing tomorrow. Bay of Plenty, including Rotorua and Taupo. Rain with heavy falls and possible downpours, easing to isolated showers today. Showers increasing early tomorrow, some heavy, becoming fine later. Gisborne to Wairarapa. Scattered rain clearing today, but returning to Gisborne for a time tomorrow. Nelson and Marlborough, showers clearing to fine today. Occasional drizzle for the Kaikoura coast tomorrow morning. Bulletu Fiordland, a few showers clearing to fine for Westland northwards tomorrow. Canterbury, Otago and Southland, scattered showers clearing later today or early tomorrow to become partly cloudy. And Chatham Islands, rain developing this evening, clearing tomorrow, some drizzle remaining. 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
2: And yes, happy lunchtime, happy Tuesday lunchtime here on RNZ Concert Days. I'm Nick Tipping. My theme today is based on Italy's Festa della Repubblica Day, Festival of the Republic, celebrating the Republic, and we'll take a look at some of the ways, many, many ways, Italian musicians and composers have shaped classical music. Some of the firsts, for example. Let's start with somebody who's outside the theme per se, but is nevertheless very Italian. This is Antonello Pagliotti. His Tarantella Storta is played by Il Pomodoro.

Oh, yes. Sheesh. That's from living composer. He's currently alive. Antonello Pagliotti. His Tarantella. Storta Tarantella. Yes, that was the dance that, according to legend, if you were bitten by a tarantula, you had to dance the Tarantella in order to work the venom out of your body. Tarantella Storta by Pagliotti was played by Il Pomodoro and conducted by the composer. So yes, happy Festa della Repubblica Day today in Italy. Going to be focusing on some of the ways Italian composers particularly have created, pushed the boundaries and really created new types of music in classical music. Starting with one of the very first operas from 1602. Here is La Peggiata, who we heard before the news, with Giulio Caccini's L'Euridice. That's the name of the opera. And the piece, Al Canto al Ballo.

Al canto al ballo, to sing and dance from L'Euridice by Giulio Caccini, one of the very first operas, not the first, but one of the very first operas, played by La Pejata and conducted by Cristina Pluhar. Yes, looking at ways that Italian composers have created new genres and pushed the boundaries in classical music today. When Arcangelo Corelli published his Opus 5 sonatas in 1700, which is almost exactly 100 years after the piece we just heard, Corelli redefined what chamber music could be. Instead of the trio sonata format that had really dominated the 17th century, his works in Opus 5 put a single violinist centre stage and created the sonata model that composers would then follow for hundreds of subsequent years. It's also a showcase of Baroque style, drawing on firstly the serious contrapuntal church sonata tradition, and then latterly, the second six of them drawing on the lighter dance-inspired courtly style. Corelli also innovated by leaving a lot of the ornamentation up to the performer, thereby encouraging them to improvise. And then later, he published his own versions of those embellishments, which gives us a very clear window into authentic Baroque performance practice. Here is the 11th of these violin sonatas by Corelli from his Opus 5. Features violinist Rémy Baudet.

motivation was to help opera appeal to the mass market by making it, yeah, kind of more accessible, shall we say. And while we're talking about opera and fun times, I suppose, here's music by Puccini from Manon Lescaut, which you may know is coming to Wellington the start of August, but I look at the website and it's already sold out. So bad luck if you don't have a ticket. But it's featuring Penny Patti, Philip Rhodes, Amina Idris, and our own Clarissa Dunn in the chorus. Here is the intermezzo from Act 3 of Manon by Puccini. It's played by the Berlin Radio Symphony Orchestra.

Beautiful music from Puccini's Meno. I call it the intermezzotto, which sounds really like a real thing, but it's not. It was a misprint on my sheet. It's just the intermezzo. Act 3 of Meno, played by the Berlin Radio Symphony Orchestra, conducted by Riccardo Chailly. Here's a little bit of Italian modernism for my Italian theme today, for the Italian National Day. This is by Luciano Berio. A song called La Donna Ideale, The Ideal Woman, from his collection of folk songs, written for Kathy Berberian, the mezzo you'll hear, with the Juilliard Ensemble.

Kathy Berberian with the Juilliard Ensemble, and music written especially for her by Luciano Berio, La Donna Ideale, The Ideal Woman, from his collection Folk Songs. Well, to finish up my theme today of Italian innovations in music, put together by Inga Van Rey in honour of Festa della Repubblica in Italy, the Italian National Day, here's music from the movies, from the contemporary composer Ludovico Einaudi. Modern Italian music with widespread appeal, just like Rossini's, in fact, occupies the same place. Italian music with widespread appeal. So music from the movie A Cielo Aperto, Open Air, Open Sky. It's played here by the Studio Ensemble.

Music by Italian composer Ludovico Einaudi from the movie A Cielo Abierto. That means open air, open sky in Spanish. And that concludes my theme for the day. Italian composers pushing boundaries, breaking new ground all the way through classical music history in honour of the Italian National Day today, Festa della Repubblica. My thanks, as always, to Inga Van Rey for putting the theme together. Here is Ezita Cane Mason with the second of Clara Schumann's three romances.

The second of Clara Schumann's Three Romances, Opus 11, played by Isita Kene Mason. Wonderful to have you with me this lunchtime on RNZ Concert Days. Here's music by John Ritchie, the third movement of his Concertino in A, for clarinet and strings. It's played by Marina Sturm with the NZSO Chamber Orchestra.

That's Marina Stern playing the clarinet with the NZSO Chamber Orchestra, conducted by Donald Armstrong. The third movement of John Ritchie's Concertino in A for clarinet and strings. Marina Stern ended up moving, I think, back to the States, working at my old university, University of Nevada, Las Vegas. It's a small world. Here's music originally by English composer Albert Kitelby. Is in a Persian market, but it's played by this band, Taraf de Haiduks, Romanian band, which takes music inspired by Romani music and as they put it, re-gypsifies it. Here's Albert Kitelby's In a Persian Market.

Love it. Tarafta Haiduk's Romanian band, which, as they put it, re-gypsifies music that was inspired by gypsy music, but sounds a little bit classical. Albert Kitelby's In a Persian Market. That was their take on that. Let's get to the top of the hour with Reinhold Glier from his Red Poppy Suite. This is the Russian Sailor's Dance.

0: angels and demons on the airwaves tonight. This concert from the Aotearoa New Zealand Festival of the Arts is a collection of extraordinary choral music written over 500 years, exploring both the light and darkness of the human experience. You'll hear this wonderful music performed by the King Singers at Wellington Cathedral of St Paul. Angels and Demons, tonight from 7 on RNZ Concert.
1: Angels and Demons. It's a bit Dan Brown, isn't it, from the King Singers? That's going to be a wonderful concert. I'm a big fan of those guys. That is coming up later in the day in Music Alive tonight. Right now, you're with me, Nick Tipping, on RNZ Concert Days. Coming up, Debussy's La Mer is played by the NZSO, and a saxophone quintet by Ellen Taff Zwillich. Very cool piece of music, that one. Let's start, though, with something we all know. In fact, my kids know this from Bluey.

Somi Kim with, one rondo to rule them all. The Rondo alla Turca from Mozart's Piano Sonata number 11 in A. Let's hear music for saxophone and string quartet by Ilintaf Zvilic. His quintet for alto saxophone and string quartet is from 2007. Blends this the beautiful singing quality and sometimes the sassy attitude of the alto saxophone, especially in the hands of Simon Brew, and the agility and colour of a string quartet. So here is Simon Brew playing alto saxophone with Donald Armstrong, Anna van der Zee, Nick Hancocks and Andrew Joyce making up the string quartet.

It is the saxophone quintet by American composer Ellen Taff Zwillich, played by the Amici Friends Ensemble. Simon Brew played the alto saxophone, Donald Armstrong and Anna van der Zee violins. Nick Hancock's played viola and Andrew Joyce played the cello. Recorded just over a month ago in April of this year here in Wellington. Or well, to a real showpiece for Claude Debussy. He didn't write just a piece of music about the ocean with La Mer, he practically painted it with sound. Debussy actually hated being called an impressionist, but it's hard to find a better word for what he does in this work. Instead of giving us a boring and literal description of the sea, well, it wouldn't have been boring either way, but instead of giving us a literal description, he uses the orchestra to capture the shifting light, the crash of the waves, and the sheer power of the water. Interestingly, he actually composed a lot of it while he was staying at a hotel right in the middle of England, relying entirely on childhood memories of the coast and also some of his favourite paintings of the sea. Here is the NZSO, conducted by Dima Slobodeniuk, with Claude Debussy's La Mer.

It is the NZSO, conducted by Dima Slobodaniuk at the Michael Fowler Centre in Wellington back in 2024, and Claude Debussy's La Mer, piece of music which describes the sea in some of its many forms. Coming up a little later, between 2 and 3, Sai Natarajan's Stargazer. That is a cool piece of music. As well as Brahms' String Quartet No. 2. And you'll also hear Taylor Alexander singing Dvorak's Song to the Moon from Rusalka. Right now, here's Robert Schumann's Talismane, sung by Tudor Consort, conducted by Michael Stewart.

0: Talismana by Robert Schumann, words, lyrics, text, depending on your background, by Goethe, sung by the Tudor Consort, conducted by Michael Stewart.
1: Today on 3 to 7, Daryl Dalgleish and how 30 years working for a Swiss engineering firm lit the desire to play and own his own Alphorn and bring it back to New Zealand. Swiss Made on 3 to 7 with me, Brian Crump, today on RNZ Concert.
0: That is so awesome that Brian is talking to Daryl, who texted in a week or so ago when I was asking listeners to text in with stories about musical instruments that you'd bought. And Daryl texted in this amazing story about getting hold of an Alphorn and bringing it to New Zealand, and he's actually played it in at least a couple of concerts up in Auckland. I thought Brian will love this story. He loves this kind of thing. And he did. He's talking to Daryl this afternoon. So do tune in, or stay tuned actually, all the way through till at least when Daryl talks to Brian about the Alphorn. Right now you're listening to RNZ Concert Days, Brahms String Quartet No. 2 coming up. But first, a piece of music by Peter Graham for brass band called Dynasty. This refers to the Mortimer family originally of Yorkshire. Fred Mortimer, the conductor, his son Harry Mortimer, and brothers Rex and Alex, and then Harry Mortimer became an extremely influential cornet soloist and band leader. Then his son, who was called Martin Mortimer, also involved in brass bands in England. So Peter Graham wrote this, Dynasty, about the Mortimer family, and it's played here in the National Brass Band Competition of last year by Hutt City Brass, conducted by Matthew Stein.

Hutt City Brass at the National Brass Band Competition 2025 last year, conducted by Matthew Stein, in music by Peter Graham, his Dynasty. It's something from young Kiwi composer Sai Natarajan, Stargazer, which you hear from time to time on RNZ concert days, but this version is played by the NZSO with, they're joined by emerging artists, so either primary or secondary school students, sitting amongst them as part of the orchestra. What a fabulous thing to do. So here is Sai Natarajan, Stargazer, the NZSO and Friends, conducted by Hamish McKeach.

Beautiful work that my young Kiwi composer Sai Natarajan called Stargazer. I just sit here in the studio, don't do anything else, and I turn it right up whenever that piece comes on. That was the NZSO Plus Young Primary and Secondary School Musicians in their Emerging Artist Concert of 2024, and they were conducted by Hamish McKeach. To the music of Brahms, who famously laboured for decades under the towering shadow of Beethoven. He really second-guessed himself a lot, felt the weight of expectations. In fact, he'd even been labelled the next Beethoven, which I think is a little bit tough on a young composer. And so before he published his first set of string quartets in 1873, he reportedly destroyed 20 early attempts at string quartets. This one in A minor, the string quartet number 2, is a romantic and typically for Brahms, a meticulously composed masterpiece. Here's the string quartet number 2 by Brahms, Benjamin and Baker, Wilma Smith, Amanda Werner, and Maciej Kulikowski.

Johannes Brahms' String Quartet No. 2 in A minor. You heard Benjamin Baker and Wilma Smith playing violins, Amanda Werner the viola, Maciej Kulikowski playing the cello. That was from the 2022 at the World's Edge Festival down in Queenstown and Wanaka and thereabouts. From that to the 2024 Lexus Songquest Grand Final, Taylor Alexander with the NZSO, conducted by Hamish McKeach, in Dvorak's gorgeous Song to the Moon.

0: That is Taylor Alexander at the 2024 Lexus Songquest Grand Final, singing, of course, Dvorak's Song to the Moon from Rusalka, the NZSO conducted by Hamish McKeach. Afternoon, Brian. How are you?
1: Hello, Nick. I'm back.
0: Thanks for fitting in last.
1: I understand you did a 7-hour shift.
0: Yeah.
1: Heavens.
0: Oh, yeah.
1: There was a bit of sickness around, wasn't there?
0: There was. There's a lot of stuff going around, and yeah, we've all had it at some point,
1: yes,
0: haven't we?
1: We've been sharing, sharing it big time. I'm back. But you've got something to do with this interview today that we're doing with Daryl Dalgleish. As you did a French, was it a French horn or just any kind of horn special?
0: No, any instrument.
1: Inga Van Rae.
0: Yeah. She put together a theme where we talked about affordable musical instruments.
1: And affordable?
0: I broadened it.
1: How did you get the French horn to that?
0: Well, so we talked about tin whistles and, you know. Harmonicas, but then I said, look, I'd be interested to hear from any listener about any particular story you have about buying a musical instrument.
1: That's an
0: interesting story. Lo and behold, Daryl texted in with this story about
1: his Alp horn.
0: His Alp horn.
1: Not Alp Tram, but Alp horn. But there is a big dream. It was his dream of 30 years.
0: 30 years.
1: To get an Alp horn back to New Zealand.
0: Yeah. We needed one.
1: And at the time, he texted you. I read the text. He said, look, it's going to take too long to text this story. So I thought, well, let's get him on then. And you can tell the story instead.
0: Yeah.
1: Spoken words.
0: I saw what he sent and I thought, Brian will love this.
1: Yeah.
0: So, and you did.
1: Yeah, thanks, Nick.
0: All right.
1: Great fishing.
0: So that's coming up. Daryl Dalgleish and his Alp horn. Sounds like something from the Muppets.
1: Yeah.
0: Brilliant. But I will leave you and I'll be back with you from 10 tomorrow here on RNZ Concert Days.

0: Oh, what a fan. Did you hear that low note? It sounded almost, well, actually, maybe slightly too human. But it was a fantastic end to Days with Nick Tipping. That was the Philip Jones Brass Ensemble's version of The Flight of the Bumblebee. Tuba Ascendant there, if you'll forgive the oxymoron. The music originally by Rimsky-Korsakov. Ending Days with Nick Tipping, ushering in today's edition of Toro Ki Te Whitu, 3-7 with me, Brian Crump, which starts in a very brassy fashion right after this.
1: Angels and demons on the airwaves tonight. This concert from the Aotearoa New Zealand Festival of the Arts is a collection of extraordinary choral music written over 500 years, exploring both the light and darkness of the human experience. You'll hear this wonderful music performed by the King Singers at Wellington Cathedral of St. Paul. Angels and Demons, tonight from 7 on RNZ Concert.

A live recording of the London Symphony Orchestra conducted by the great Russian maestro Evgeny Svetlanov and the procession of the nobles from the opera by Nikolai Rimsky-Korsakov, Mlada. I know nothing about that opera, but I love that procession, and it was a brassy fanfare beginning to today's edition of Toru Kita Fitu, 3 to 7 on RNZ Concert. Lovely to be back on deck. Apologies if my voice sounds occasionally a little bit scratchy, but basically I'm back fit and well. Big thanks to David Morris and Kate Lynham and Nick Tipping for filling in while I was dealing with a virus last week. Now, we've got a brassy guest later on, speaking of a brassy beginning, a deeper brass instrument, in fact, one of the biggest around. The average length, 3.5 meters. I'm talking about the Alphorn. And I'm speaking to Daryl Daglish, who is an owner and player of an Alphorn based in North Shore. I wonder how often it gets a performance outing with his band, because he's the concert manager of the North Shore Concert Band. I hope it does. We'll be asking him a few questions about his instrument, how he got it into New Zealand in just under an hour from now. This next number is a rumba performed by She. Stands for Seven Harp Ensemble.

a little piece by Carlos Salcedo, Rumba, performed by She. She being Seven Harp Ensemble. You're listening to RNZ Concert. It's 10 minutes past three. It's a Tuesday, and that means it's time on this program for a track off our album in the week. It's an album released by the New Zealand-Italian pianist Flavio Villani, and it's on the Rattle label. Here's a track from it. It's called In Memoriam, and Flavio's playing it.

That's a track off our album of the week. It's a New Zealand album featuring the Italian-New Zealand pianist Flavio Villani. He was playing there his own work, In Memoriam, part of a suite of pieces for piano. We heard the third movement. The actual title of the album is also In Memoriam. We spoke with Flavio a few months back now. Now, In Memoriam, one of the sparking points for this creation was the death of his partner, David, a couple of years back. But also, what is on the album featured in a tour he did in which he played the piano while images by his artist friend Star Gossage were projected up onto a big screen in the auditorium with him. So this is the fruition of quite an extensive project, at least in terms of album form. If you like what you heard there, there'll be another track off the album in RNZ Concert Mornings at around about 7:45. Tune in before 8 tomorrow morning. You won't miss it right here on RNZ Concert. That's our album of the week on the Rattle label, In Memoriam. Music performed and sometimes composed by the Italian-New Zealander Flavio Villani.

the finale of a symphony in D by Juan Crisostomo Arriaga, who was also known as the Spanish Mozart. Switzerland is on my mind for reasons which will become clear later on in the program, but he was known as the Spanish Mozart on accordance of the fact that he had the same birthday, but 15 years after Mozart, and like Mozart, he didn't hang around for long, died young. That symphony, the finale, was played by Le Concert de Nation, directed by Jordi Savall. It's the big final of this year's Michael Hill International Violin Competition this weekend in Auckland. Details of who the finalists will be announced very soon, and we'll have information on that in the next hour of the program. Right now I've got music from The Hobbit. That's the Peter Jackson version of The Hobbit's music by Howard Shore. Here's a bit of music that accompanies the scene in the Noble Wood, so I think elves might be about.

music from the Peter Jackson version of The Hobbits. Well, he wrote created three movies, The Hobbit's One Story. That was The Noble Wood, music written by the composer Howard Shore, performed there by Olivier Douaza, oboe with the Orchestra Philharmonic of Radio France. Takes the Time and RNZ concert to 3:30. I'm Brian Crump with you until 7. Yeah, we're getting down to the business end of the Michael Hill International Violin Competition for 2026. Started with 16 competitors in Queenstown, down to the final six for the semi-finals in Auckland, which are tomorrow and Thursday, 3rd and 4th of June, in which the six semi-finalists do chamber music. So if you love your Mozart chamber music, you'll want to check them out live if you can at the Auckland Town Hall. I'll be joining New Zealand musicians Amelia Amalia Hall, violin Matthias Balzett, cello, and Robert Ashworth, viola, doing Mozart string quartets. There might be some other Mozart action in there in the form of a piano too of Jian Liu. So that's well worth checking out. Then the final three make it through to the final, the big final this weekend in Auckland with the Auckland Philharmonia Orchestra. But I think all the competitors come up to Auckland to take part in masterclasses, even if they're out of the competition itself. And we'll have details of who the six semi-finalists are for you in the next hour of the programme.

That was the choir Voces 8 with an arrangement of the traditional song The Parting Glass, and very beautiful it was too. Daryl Daglish is my guest. In around about half an hour, he owns and plays an alp horn. He lives in North Shore in Auckland. How he got an alp horn to New Zealand is quite a story. I'm also interested in what he does with it now he's got it to New Zealand. He's my guest today after four right here on RNZ Concert. Total ki te whitu, 3 to 7. Sabina Meyer is one of the finest clarinetists around at the moment. She was born in 1959 in Germany. She was initially taught clarinet by her dad. Her brother Wolfgang is another very fine clarinetist. In 1982, she became subject of quite a big news story, which spread beyond the world of classical music. You might even remember it. She was appointed as one of the first female members of the then pretty much all-bloke orchestra, the Berlin Philharmonic. Herbert von Karajan was the music director at the time, and he got offside with a lot of the players. There was a vote, and by a margin of 73-4, the players voted against her joining the orchestra. They said, those who voted against her, that her tone didn't sit with the rest of the orchestra, didn't blend. Some people, including Herbert von Karajan, were not convinced. Well, she didn't stay around with the orchestra. If there was a glass ceiling, she decided, well, to heck with it. And she went off and forged a wonderful solo career. And here she is, performing the Clarinet Concerto No. 1 by Carl Maria von Weber. This is our first feature work today on 3 to 7. Three movements. The first is an allegro. There's an adagio middle movement, but not too slow. And an allegretto rondo finale. Sabina Meyer playing Clarinet Concerto No. 1 in F minor by Carl Maria von Weber with the Dresden State Orchestra.

There you go. The Berlin Philharmonic's loss was our gain. Sabina Meyer, who ended up being a soloist when the Berlin Philharmonic wouldn't have her back in the day, and she still is. She was playing the clarinet concerto number 1 in F minor by Karl Maria von Weber with the Dresden State Orchestra conducted by Herbert Blumstedt. He's still going as well, although he's having a rest at the moment. Hopefully he'll recover. He is about to turn 99, I think, but he's still conducting when fit. But he was taking a little break after doing Mahler 9 with the San Francisco Symphony the other day and getting a little bit worn out on the podium. Hannah, thank you for your text. Hannah enjoyed me telling about the story of Sabina Meyer and the glass ceiling she perhaps hit at the Berlin Philharmonic. I love her recording, writes Hannah, of Mozart's clarinet concerto. You know what, Hannah? I thought you could hear a hint of that Mozart clarinet concerto in the middle movement of the one we just played there by Weber. There was something about that melody that sounded a lot like the beautiful slow movement from the Mozart, beautifully played by Sabina Meyer. Our first feature work today on RNZ Concert, Toru Kitafitu, 3 to 7. My guest today is Daryl Daglish. Now, Daryl is the owner of a much bigger instrument than a clarinet. In fact, it would be a struggle to fit his instrument into this studio. I'd love to try. However, he's joining us by a phone. His instrument is the Alphorn. He was actually on the texter to Nick the other day. Nick was playing, well, he was soliciting stories about people buying instruments, and Daryl got in touch talking about the Herculean task of getting an Alphorn, a 3.5 meter long Alphorn from where he bought it in the States to New Zealand, because it's been a dream of his for many years to own and play his own Alphorn. If you're wondering what an Alphorn sounds like, well, here's a taster.

0: Morning Call, and it is early morning in Switzerland. Music by Hans-Jürg Summer, played on the Alphorn by Marcus Christian. Introducing today's guest. And you can thank my colleague Nick Tipping for this conversation. Nick, with the help of our music scheduler Inge van Rey, was running a bit of a music collection special the other day, as in people purchasing. Initially, the idea was cheap instruments, but later on, Nick widened the conversation to just any instrument purchase story you'd like to share, which got a great response from listeners, including a message from Daryl Daglish about buying and importing his own Swiss Alphorn. As Daryl himself wrote at the time, the story of how I got a 3.5 meter long Alphorn to New Zealand is too long, if you'll forgive the pun, a story to text. So we thought we'd get him on the phone to tell it instead in words, spoken words. Daryl, who's also concert manager of the North Shore Concert Band, is on the line now. Kia ora, Daryl.
1: Kia ora, Brian.
0: Your Alphorn.
1: It's good to be here.
0: Yeah, it's good to have you on. Your Alphorn, does it have a name?
1: No, it's just, I would just call it a thing of beauty.
0: That's a good name, Daryl, I think. Thing of beauty. Is it in the corner right now, Daryl, nearby?
1: It's nearby. It's just in the lounge. I assembled it to just measure exactly how long it was and to get a photo this morning.
0: How long is it?
1: 3.6 metres.
0: Right. Oh, well, 3.5. I was near enough there.
1: Yes, yes.
0: You know, when I was listening to that Alphorn beautiful playing there by Marcus Christian, I thought the Alphorn, because it's so long, I thought it would have a deeper tone, lower notes. But it's quite similar to the sound of a French horn, isn't it?
1: Yes, it is. I mean, you do have the low notes, which are very, the low notes are very haunting. You can get down very low, but you can go quite high with the Alphorn as well, which takes a lot of control from your embouchure, because there are no valves, so it's all done from your embouchure.
0: It's all in the lips, right?
1: Yes, yes it is.
0: How long have they been around as an instrument, Daryl?
1: Oh, they've been around since about 1527 was the first time the Alphorn sort of appeared as a term. So they used to use the Alphorn to... The shepherds used to call the cows in pastures, and they used to communicate across valleys and signal daily activities. And they used them in local ceremonies and festivals and even the military service in Switzerland.
0: Well, that'd probably be a good way of sending a signal across a valley.
1: Well, it can travel, the sound can travel up to several kilometres.
0: Mm, I believe
1: maybe
0: that.
1: Maybe 8 kilometres. And when I played it in a concert we did a few years ago, just after I got it, I made a joke. And the concert was in Takapuna at the Pump House Theatre. And I said that the sound of this Alphorn could travel up to 8 kilometres. So I've got a friend in Albany who's recording this at the moment.
0: You know what? That suddenly reminded me of a story, Daryl, from your neck of the woods. You remember people were talking a few years ago about a mystery sound on North Shore?
1: You remember? I do remember
0: people,
1: that.
0: It was
1: kind
0: of strange rumbling kind of thing. Maybe it was about the time you were outboard around in the country.
1: Yeah, maybe I was practicing and just having trouble getting the low haunting notes, and they were rumbling rather than haunting.
0: Or maybe you were doing it too well. Now, you said 1527. That means we're getting into the quincentenary, if I'm using the right kind of mathematical phrase, of the Alphorn as we know it.
1: Yes. Yeah, that's right. So it's been around for a very long time. And, of course, it did lose a bit of favour for a while when the Swiss cheese companies moved their production to village dairies, and the Alphorn practical use declined, and it nearly disappeared.
0: Why was that, Daryl?
1: Just because they weren't using the Alphorn so much. So that was after 1800, so much to get the cattle, the cows, out from the pastures.
0: Oh, I see. So the cows were a bit more concentrated closer to the villages, So you didn't need to call the cows home.
1: No, that's right. And then it had a revival in the 19th century, which was driven by romanticism and folklore preservation and tourism. And so today the Alphorn is a symbol of Swiss culture, and it's featured in festivals, yodeling events, and even classical and modern music compositions.
0: Well, I'm not surprised. I mean, it sounds, as it was played there by Marcus Christian, it sounds beautiful.
1: It's an absolutely beautiful instrument. And when I played it outside, I remember playing it, and I sent in a recording from someone's balcony down in the Wairarapa up on a hill, and I was playing towards the Tararua Ranges. And the echo across the valley is amazing. And even from my backyard, I'm on the edge of a volcanic basin. If I play it from my backyard and it's still, then the echoes come back. It's just incredible.
0: How do you get on with the neighbours?
1: Well, I'm very lucky because I play the trumpet and flugelhorn in the North Shore Concert Band. I play lead trumpet and flugelhorn, and I practice a lot. And my room downstairs is tiled, so it's like playing in a cathedral. So I said, look, does my practice disturb you? And they say, no, it just sounds like some TV or movie music in the background. And I said, well, thank goodness for that, because they've both got young children and babies. So I'm very lucky.
0: When did you first come across an Alphorn in the flesh?
1: Oh, right. So as I mentioned, for many years, 30 years, I travelled to Switzerland once or twice a year for my work, because I was working for Swiss engineering companies that manufactured joint replacement prostheses for hips and knees. So as part of an education program, and I used to accompany surgeons that would go there to learn from these European professors. And of course, they had many social events attached to these meetings, and also the company meetings, the general managers meetings. And so almost every social occasion, there are Alphorn players. So it might have been way up in the Swiss mountains where we caught a cable car up to some restaurant and walked across the snow, and we would be, there'd be Alphorn players playing as we walked across the snow, or down by the lake. And so I actually managed to get to try and play one on a few occasions. And because the mouthpiece is a similar size to a flugelhorn or trumpet mouthpiece, I could get some notes out of it. And these Swiss guys were very accommodating, and so they would let me play. And that's when I decided that my dream was to own one. And so I had a contact in Switzerland who gave me his card and said, look, one day if you want to, I can get you an Alphorn. So just you can keep in touch. But the story of how I got the Alphorn was totally, it didn't come from Switzerland.
0: No, it's not Swiss made. I've been saying in my promos, Swiss made.
1: Well, it's Swiss made, but it came from the USA. It was still made in Switzerland. It
0: was made in Switzerland. Who makes them in Switzerland?
1: It's a company. There's two or three companies that make them. I just can't recall the name of this one, but it's written on the instrument.
0: All right. But the instrument's in the other room.
1: Yes.
0: Never mind. That's not so important. The thing is, how did you end up buying an Alphorn in the States, not Switzerland?
1: Well, what happened was there was a friend of mine called John Skinner, who was a great trumpet player. And what happened was he was actually a pilot in the Vietnam War, and he flew the world's largest plane, the C-5 Galaxy Freight and Personnel Transporter.
0: Oh, those things.
1: He wanted to fly. They were huge, and he wanted to fly jet fighters, but he was too tall. So anyway, John, he had led bands since he was a teenager after the Vietnam War, and he formed his own big band in Sacramento. And he was flying 747s for the Flying Tigers back then, and that merged with FedEx. So he retired from the airline, and then he wanted to play music full-time. And so they had the busiest big band in Sacramento for many years. Now, he was married to a New Zealander who used to be a journalist in her late teens for the Herald. And they used to come out for the summer for, you know, 2 months, maybe more. And they had an apartment in Browns Bay. And at that stage, I was playing in the North Harbour Big Band. And they could just walk along the road. So he would come, bring his trumpet, and she was an amazing singer. And they would play in our end-of-month three-hour dance gig at the East Coast RSA in Browns Bay. So I sat next to this amazing man, an amazing trumpet player, and he became a very dear friend and a mentor to me.
0: But that's a trumpet, Daryl. And you bought from him, well, you got an Alphorn. Where's the Alphorn connection here?
1: So the Alphorn connection is he passed away, unfortunately, and his wife decided to sell his flugelhorn and the trumpet through a business music shop. And there was a photograph, because I was connected on Facebook, and there was a photograph of the flugelhorn and the trumpet. But in the background was this Alphorn. So I quickly contacted them and said, is that for sale too? And they said yes. So I quickly paid for it, and then we just had to figure out how to get it to New Zealand. Because, you know, it does break down into three pieces.
0: It does. Well, you said you'd assembled it before in the lounge.
1: Yes.
0: So, yeah. Into three pieces. I'm doing some rudimentary maths about what? One and a bit meters long each?
1: Yes, that's correct. And they have a beautiful brass fittings where you connect them together. And so it does fit in a bag. But, I mean, to air freight that to New Zealand was going to cost more than the horn itself.
0: Yeah, I imagine. My guest, is Daryl Daglish. And Daryl is the owner, I don't know if he's the only owner, of an Alphorn in New Zealand, but he must be one of the few. Okay, Daryl, getting it to New Zealand cost more than the horn itself. How long did it take to get to New Zealand?
1: Well, what they did is they sent it by Seven Seas Shipping. And I think it must have gone through all Seven Seas because it took about 6 months to get here.
0: Were you worried it wouldn't turn up?
1: I was just waiting. Yes, I didn't know. But one day at my office, the Swiss company office in Auckland, this huge box turned up. And, of course, all my colleagues gathered around and we unveiled this Alphorn.
0: Well, they probably thought it was a bunch of new prosthetics.
1: Yeah, maybe for elephants.
0: Look at the size of that hip.
1: Yes.
0: It's not going to fit on any human.
1: No. So I took it out, assembled it, and played it for them. And it's just been wonderful, some of the occasions I've had to be able to play it, and I'm hoping for many more.
0: How long have you had it now?
1: I got that back in just before COVID, so 2019.
0: How often do you get to play the Thing of Beauty?
1: Not that much, not as much as I'd like, but I think that now I'm retired, I may get more opportunities. The last thing I played for was the great play, Mary, The Birth of Frankenstein, the Auckland Theatre Company put on.
0: Oh, yeah.
1: And I played a haunting, very haunting background for part of that play, and I went along to the play. And the composer composed something for me, and it had strings accompanying it. So that was the last thing I did. And that was a lot of fun.
0: Mary Shelley wrote Frankenstein in the Swiss Alps, didn't she?
1: Yeah, the play was set in the big, huge mansion in Geneva. And so the choreographer who had got me to do a previous gig with the New Zealand Dance Company, he was doing the choreography for this play. And he said to the composer, look, I know a guy who plays the Swiss Alphorn. Maybe you can use him as part of your composition. And that's how that happened.
0: Do you need to hire a truck to get it around?
1: No. When you pack it down to the three pieces, it fits inside a large canvas bag, and it's got a shoulder strap, so you can actually just put it over your shoulder. And it almost reaches the ground, but you can carry it over your shoulder.
0: Really? It's yes. That portable? You wouldn't have thought so.
1: No, and I also got another bag made for it, so I actually checked it through as oversized luggage one time to Dunedin, and I actually played it in the beautiful old Dunedin Town Hall.
0: Ah, wonderful.
1: Yeah, and you could imagine the sound in there. You know, it's got the big pipe organ. It's a beautiful place, that town hall.
0: Did you play it with Hilda? It's Hilda, is it Hilda or Bertha? I'm forgetting now. Norma. Norma's the name of the organ there, isn't it?
1: Oh, yes, no. It was part of a conference. And what they did is it was a surgeon's conference. And when they were having the break and the lunch breaks and they wanted the surgeons to go back into the scientific program, someone would signal me and I would blast the outboard. So they'd all finish their cups of tea and coffee and go back into the scientific sessions. So I made the most of that because what a wonderful place to play in.
0: I'm getting the sense of the power you might have with your lips.
1: Yes.
0: This thing of beauty.
1: Thing of beauty. And, I guess I practice a lot with the trumpet and flugelhorn. This Sunday, the concert band has got our annual Pump House Theatre concert this Sunday afternoon at 2 o'clock. And it's called Beneath the Southern Skies, and it's a celebration of Oceania's musical heritage. A wonderful two-hour concert. So I'm busy practicing for that at the moment. But that doesn't use the alp horn.
0: Are there many pieces that are written for the alp horn in the band repertoire?
1: No, not that many.
0: Why? Why not?
1: Well, I'm going to have to find someone, obviously. Because it would sound wonderful with our concert band, because we've got a 35-piece concert band, and the alp horn with that would sound wonderful.
0: Does it make more? Is the volume greater potentially than a French horn?
1: Yes. Oh, yes. And it's a fatter sound, if I can describe it like that. The French horns can play very loud, but this is a different level again.
0: I have actually, I didn't find it. Robin Jaffrey, producer of the program, did. I found a piece that apparently was written by Leopold Mozart for the alp horn, although the version we've got is not an alp horn version. They should have asked you, but I think this might have been recorded before you bought yours.
1: Yes, maybe.
0: Do you know of any other alp horns in the country or alp hornists?
1: Yes, I think there are some. There are some in Auckland. They'd be Swiss people.
0: Because I think it would be wonderful if you could form a trio or quartet or how many there are and go to Fiordland, somewhere like that, somewhere with a big, big echo and make music.
1: Well, now you've got me thinking, because I've planned a holiday for the end of the year in November to go down to my hometown, Dunedin, and down the Catlins and through to Fiordland. So maybe I'll pack the alp horn up and take it with me.
0: Oh, I think you should. As long as you're not starting an avalanche, I think, you know, and the Swiss must know about the right time to play an alp horn too, to avoid that risk.
1: Yes.
0: Did they pass any feedback on to you in that regard?
1: Sorry, what was that?
0: You know, if you're playing it in the Alps, I would imagine you don't want to start an avalanche. You want to call the cows home, but you don't want the snow going down the valley.
1: Maybe over a lake might be safer.
0: Yeah, well, there are some pretty good lakes. Tianau? That'd be a good one.
1: Yes, Manapouri.
0: Well, maybe Milford Sound, you know where you see Mitre Peak and you face it? I don't know, have you ever been to Milford Sound?
1: Yes, I have.
0: Well, you know that place. You look out into the sound and there's Mitre Peak. That'd be a great place to play it, wouldn't it?
1: Oh, wouldn't it? You'd be surrounded by tourists who would hopefully appreciate it. I just found something that you were talking about composers. The alp horn became important in tourism and inspired romantic composers such as Beethoven and Gustav Mahler to add alp horn or traditional alp horn melodies to their pieces.
0: Ah, well, that makes sense. I'm not sure. I don't suppose it tells you there what symphony Mahler might have done an alp horn bit in.
1: No, but there's a whole, when I was doing some research on this, there was a whole list of music that had alp horn, alp horns in it. So I'm going to follow that up sometime and listen to those.
0: Dower, any plans to get a second Alphorn?
1: Oh, I can't play two at once.
0: I thought maybe just a friend. Just, you could start giving lessons, you see.
1: Well, I could. Well, my two grandchildren can play it. They're ages 11 and 6. They can get a sound out of it. I was quite astounded.
0: Fantastic. Daryl, it has been an absolute pleasure having you on. It's a shame you can't just, I don't leap next to and play the thing in the distance, but that might be asking too much. But can you just tell us when the Alphorn will be out in public again next?
1: Maybe from my backyard. I'll tell you what, Brian, I'm just going... Want me to play a note before we finish?
0: Well, yes, if you can. How long is it going to take you to get from the phone to get your lips to the Alphorn?
1: I'm there now.
0: Oh, are you?
1: Action.
0: Right, well, yes. Here we go.
1: Are you ready?
0: Live radio, folks. Here it comes.

0: Are you there, Daryl?
1: Yes, I am.
0: Daryl, that was, with the limits of the phone compression, that was wonderful.
1: Oh, thank you.
0: Daryl, thanks so much for sharing you and your story and your outpouring with us today.
1: Oh, my pleasure. It was very exciting for me.
0: Thanks, Daryl.
1: Thank you, Brian.
0: That's Daryl Daglish. Daryl owns and plays his own outpouring, which we now call A Thing of Beauty because that's what he called it to us. And here is that piece that I mentioned earlier. It's by Leopold Mozart, his Sinfonia Pastorale in G, the first movement. It was written, we understand, originally for a solo alp hornist accompanied by strings. In this case, it's Edward Allen playing it on the French horn, which is a bit like an alp horn, but coiled up with the Intenso Chamber Orchestra.

Ed Allen playing the French horn with the Interdisso Chamber Orchestra in the first movement of the Sinfonia Pastorale by Leopold Daddy Mozart. It was originally written for an alp horn soloist, and we played it in honour of our guest today, North Shore Alp Horn owner and player Daryl Daglish. And Barbara, thank you very much for your text, and I think you've got a great idea, which is the Auckland Philharmonia Orchestra needs to organise a concert with the alp horn. Would be fascinating, would be well attended. Barbara, you could be onto something there. Thanks for your text. 8824 if you want to get in touch on your mobile device, or email 3-7 at rnz.co.nz. We'll have details of the 6 semi-finalists who made it through to that round of the Michael Hill International Violin Competition for this year. And they'll be making music with other chamber musicians, playing chamber music by Leopold's son Wolfgang tomorrow and Thursday. And then from that, the final three will make it through to the final this weekend with the Auckland Philharmonia playing a full orchestral concerto. Details of who's made it so far after this number by Franz Liszt, played by the pianist Lang Lang.

Bang Bang from Lang Lang. A solid and brilliant version of the Radetzky March from the Hungarian Rhapsody number 15 in A minor by Liszt, the same march that Hector Berlioz used in his Damnation of Faust, If It Rang a Bell with You. 21 minutes to 5, time to tell you who's made it through to the semi-finals of this year's Michael Hill International Violin Competition. We've had the round of 16 in Queenstown, whittled down to 6. And those 6 finalists are from Korea, Hyun Koo; from New York, Tiu Ma; Beatrice Columbis from Sydney/Berlin, Yakov Pulenko, actually Yakov Puvlenko, from Berlin, Yulia Wang from Vienna, and Junye Jung from Berlin. All 6 of these brilliant young violinists will be performing with some of New Zealand's finest chamber musicians in the semis, which are tomorrow and Thursday in Auckland, playing chamber music by Mozart. And then from that set of 6, the final 3 make it through to the grand finale at the Auckland Town Hall on Saturday, playing full-on concertos with the Auckland Philharmonia Orchestra. And here's a bit of chamber music right now. Not by Mozart, from somebody closer to home.

slightly larger scale than the chamber music you'll hear with the six finalists, semi-finalists of the Michael Hill International Violin Competition this year, which are Ha-Yin Koo from Korea, Tian Yu Ma from New York, Beatrice Kolimbis, who's from Sydney/Berlin, Yakov Puvlenko from Berlin, Yulia Wang from Vienna, and Junyue Jung from Berlin. They'll be making chamber music with some of New Zealand's finest chamber music's musicians in the semi-finals tomorrow and Thursday in the Michael Hill International Violin Competition. That there was sweet, I guess you could say chamber music, but maybe I was stretching it a bit. The suite number one for string orchestra by John Ritchie. We heard the first movement played by the End of the So Chamber Orchestra, conducted by Donald Armstrong. And now a musical depiction of a castle

The Buenos Aires Guitar Trio with an arrangement of Castilla Castle by Isaac Albéniz. You're listening to RNZ Concert, Toro Key to Fiju, 3 to 7. I'm Brian Crump. Chris, thanks very much for your text on the subject of alp horns. Chris writes, the UK Alpine Horn Network, otherwise known as UCAN, are irregularly mocked on the UK news satire show Have I Got News For You. I might even have seen one of those snippets actually myself when I lived over there, Chris. Their website notes they have approximately 20 adherents, which suggests that throughout the English-speaking world, one person between 3 and 5 million feel the call of the moderately wild. Here, of course, we have the gross domestic product, the didgeridoo, which, while smaller, has way more folk who will utilise one. I used to hear a lot of didgeridoo being played in the Northern Territory of Australia, where I lived for 3 years. I must admit, during the tourist high season, much as I loved the sound of good didge, sometimes it got maybe a little bit overexposed by the hippie set. Nonetheless, it is a little bit similar in the way you play it, but maybe that's about it really. But thanks for your thoughts there, Chris. Now, taking us to the news, I'm going to play two pieces, one right after the other. The second is one of the best known pieces of music ever written, at least from the Baroque. And this one is from the world of video games.

London Baroque with a no-nonsense but still utterly lovely version of the Canon in D by Parker Bell. Before that, music by Ari Pulkkinen, the theme music from the video game Angry Birds played by Angel Dubois on the violin with her ensemble La Paeta. Now taking us to the news at 5, I've got this number, performed by the Australian pianist and interviewer, because she has her own show on ABC Classic FM. Well, I don't think she's the composer, but she is the player. She does this interview show where she plays the piano as she talks to guests. It's a fabulous idea, something I couldn't attempt. Couldn't even do it with a didgeridoo, and certainly not an alphorn. Here she is playing a piece called Rabbit Hill.

0: Tamara Anna Chislavska, playing music by another Australian pianist and composer Roy Agnew. Little number called Rabbit Hill. 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It's 5 o'clock.
1: RNZ News, kia ora, good afternoon. I'm Karen McCarthy. A 26-year-old man has been charged with murder and arson after a Northland woman's body was found last night in Whirinaki, 6 kilometres from her ransacked home in Opononi. A police investigation was launched when the woman's car was found on fire near Dargaville on Monday morning. The man was arrested walking along State Highway 14 near the vehicle. A High Court jury has been told that the body of a woman found in Auckland's Gulf Harbour in 2024 had been bound with black tape in a fetal position, with stone-filled rice bags tied to her chest and abdomen. Forensic pathologist Dr. Kilak Kisha said 70-year-old Shulai Wang weighed just under 26 kilograms. He said if Ms. Wang were alive when she was bound, she would have died during the process as she wouldn't have been able to breathe. 4 people from the same family who are unrelated to Ms. Wang deny kidnapping and manslaughter. Documents seen by RNZ show Wellington's council is paying nearly $600,000 for a new city library website, with another $70,000 each year to host and maintain it. Deputy Mayor Ben McNulty says the bill is atrocious and a professional agency would have charged less than $60,000. The proposed merger of Heartland Bank and TSB would create the 7th largest bank in the country. The conditional agreement would see Heartland Group buy all of TSB's shares for $620 million, creating the TSB Heartland Bank. Banking expert Professor Claire Matthews says the banks are well established in regional New Zealand, but will struggle to compete with the big 4 Australian-owned banks. And archaeologists say red-striped markings found in South Wales, and thought to be 17,000 years old, could be the oldest example of cave art in northwestern Europe. The stripes were discovered over a century ago at Bacon Hole Cave near Swansea, but were dismissed as natural mineral deposits. They are now believed to be finger paintings. That's the news.
2: Angels and demons on the airwaves tonight. This concert from the Aotearoa New Zealand Festival of the Arts is a collection of extraordinary choral music written over 500 years, exploring both the light and darkness of the human experience. You'll hear this wonderful music performed by the King Singers at Wellington Cathedral of St Paul. Angels and Demons, tonight from 7 on RNZ Concert.
1: Now the short forecast from Met Service to midnight on Wednesday. For Northland, Auckland, Waikato and Coromandel Peninsula, scattered showers, some heavy, clearing to fine tomorrow afternoon. Bay of Plenty, also Waitomo to Wellington, including the Central High Country. Rain with heavy falls and possible downpours about Eastern Bay of Plenty, easing to isolated showers, clearing to fine tomorrow afternoon. Gisborne to Wairarapa, scattered rain, clearing this evening, showers return to Gisborne for a time tomorrow. Nelson and Marlborough, scattered rain, clearing to fine this afternoon, cloudy periods about the Kaikoura coast tomorrow with patchy morning drizzle. Buller to Fiordland, isolated showers, clearing to fine from Westland northwards in the morning. Canterbury, Otago and Southland, scattered showers, clearing to partly cloudy overnight. And the Chatham Islands, rain developing this evening, easing to occasional drizzle tomorrow morning. 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
0: Kia ora Karen, and this is the second half of Toro Ki Te Whetū, 3 to 7 on RNZ Concert with me, Brian Crump. Lovely to have your company. Now after 6, our second feature work, if you're a fan of the pianist Stephen Huff, it's a treat. He joins the Berlin Philharmonic Wind Quintet to play the Quintet in E-flat for piano and winds by Beethoven, the whole thing. But right now, we have a Prague orchestra playing music by Bohemian, inspired by the Americas.

A movement from the American Suite by Antonin Dvorak, written you know where, at least inspired by that trip to the other side of the Atlantic, played by the Prague Philharmonic. It began the second half of 3-7, Toru Kitafitu, on RNZ Concert with me, Brian Crump. Just the piano now, but the very fine piano of Angela Hewitt, playing the Scherzo Waltz from the 10 picturesque pieces by Emmanuel Charpentier.

Angela Hewitt playing the Scherzo Valse by Emmanuel Charpentier. Got a lovely text after I played the Pachelbel Canon just before the news from Adele in Christchurch. Adele, based on when your birthday is, I'm guessing you're year 8 or 9 or 10 at school. She writes, "Just so lovely to hear the Pachelbel Canon. We just learned it with the Christchurch Symphony Orchestra, CSO, during their violin and focus session, and it is one of my favourite pieces." So I looked up the violin and focus session that the Christchurch Symphony Orchestra does, and I see that it was on, as Adele said, this weekend, the 30th of May. It's also had the cello in focus. By the way, it says here in the notes, "Come and learn top tips from my experts and get to know other lovers of your instrument for all ages and levels of ability." What a great idea. As well as the violin and cello in focus, there'll be double reed in focus, two of those, clarinet in focus, trombone in focus, harp in focus, and it finishes in November, flute in focus. What a great idea, CSO. Congratulations. Well done, Christchurch Symphony Orchestra. And speaking of our contemporaries of Pachelbel, here's some more violins and maybe a cello and bass and viola as well, playing music by Charles Everson, who lived around the same time as Pachelbel, but he was in Newcastle, England. But this particular concerto grosso was inspired by Domenico Scarlatti.

Cafe Zimmermann, playing a movement from the Concerto Grosso in C by the Newcastle-born English composer Charles Iverson, inspired by the music of Domenico Scarlatti. A Moment of Calm today features the Maxwell Quartet playing music by a Scottish fiddler, James Scott Skinner. Before that, a couple of numbers, music by John Pasathis, and before that, music by Ross Harris. This is music he wrote for his klezmer group, the Kugels.

Music performed by the Wellington-based Klezmer Group, the Kugels, Debbie Rawson on clarinet, Robin Perks violin, Jacqueline Norton double bass, and Ross Harris, the composer, on accordion. That was a little medley called Darkness, the Hidden One, and Contrasts. John Pasathis is, well, he's an international composer, really. As he said to me in an interview not too long ago, his music is more played, even though he's bass. He writes a lot of his music at Waitarere Beach, up the road from Wellington. His music is played more often overseas these days. This is a number called El Dorado. It's played by two guitarists, Jane Curry and Owen Moriarty.

Music inspired by First Nations people in what is now known as Colombia in South America. El Dorado, a version for two guitars played by Jane Curry and her partner Owen Moriarty. Music by John Pasathis. Takes the time on RNZ Concert to 5:30. Now, if you, like me, occasionally have things that happen which are annoying, things that you experience which are annoying, or mistakes you make which are annoying, because that can be just as excruciating, you can choose to get angry about that or let it go. And that's where our next piece comes in, our musical mental health service, our moment of calm. You might like to let go of all that anger by listening to this. It's a traditional number from Scotland called Hector the Hero by the Scottish fiddler James Scott Skinner. It's played here in a beautiful arrangement by the Maxwell Quartet. Hope you're feeling better at the end of this.

beautiful arrangement of the Scottish traditional number, Hector the Hero, played by the Maxwell String Quartet. And that was a moment of calm today on RNZ Concert. Tōrō ki te whitu. There'll be another one, and one which will come with a recording made by you, which Robin Jacker will find a piece of music to go with at around about 5:30, just under 24 hours from now. Adele got back to me. I read out Adele's text earlier about how she'd been at the Christchurch Symphony Orchestra Violin and Focus session over the weekend. It turns out that there's more, as I said when I responded to her text, more instruments in focus. As the CSO says on its website, these are opportunities for people of all levels and all ages, all levels of ability, to get top tips from our experts and get to know other lovers of their instruments. So they've had cello in focus and violin in focus, which was the Adele one that she just was in over the weekend. But she got back to me to say that I'm part of the CSO's youth club. It's our job to help get more people involved with the Christchurch Symphony Orchestra. So, she writes, if there are any double reed players around Christchurch, or I might add Canterbury, come and join us on the 13th for an exceptional session with the lovely double reed players. That's right, double reed in focus, which means oboe and bassoon. You'll know that probably if you're a double reed player, but if you don't, that's the instruments that are covered by that particular category. Saturday, 13th June, 2:30 until 5 in the afternoon at the Christchurch Town Hall. Sounds like a great occasion to be involved in if you're a double reader, and a wonderful idea. Thanks for getting back to me, Adele. Pretty good chance that there's some double readers in this particular band here, the Hanover Band, because it's not a brass band. It's an early music orchestra playing music here by Carl Frederick Abel. Is Symphony No. 1 in E, or at least Symphony in E, Opus 10, No. 1. Graham Lee Cox is the conductor.

The Hanover Band, playing music by Carl Friedrich Abel. His Symphony in E, Opus 10, Number 1. Graham Lee Cox was the conductor. It's 13 minutes to 6 on RNZ Concert, 3 to 7. Looking ahead to the programme after me, Music Alive. It's a recording of a concert given by the King's Singers. Concert has a title, Angels and Demons, recorded at the Wellington Cathedral of St. Paul during the Aotearoa New Zealand Arts Festival. They sing music by a wide range of composers, past and present, William Byrd, Judith Bingham, Arvo Pärt, Palestrina, Lennon and McCartney, Robert Weathermoon, James Taylor, Billy Joel. I can't think of any better way to whet your appetite for a concert by the King's Singers and Music Alive than to play you some King's singing right now.

King Singers and their arrangement of You Are the New Day by John David. You can hear the King Singers and Music Alive tonight, a concert recorded in the Wellington Cathedral of St. Paul. That's from 7, right here on RNZ Concert. Scheherazade, a great story about a great storyteller. I was talking about letting go of your anger earlier. The Sultan involved in the story of Scheherazade wasn't very good at letting go of his anger or his hurt. Obviously, he had his heart broken at some point. He decided the best way to protect his heart was to have one night with a wife and then off with her head. So he never got the chance to have a broken heart again. Scheherazade, however, she was pretty smart, smarter than him. Told stories, stories so beguiling, so intriguing, so fascinating, so intoxicating that he didn't want to kill her. He wanted to hear the next story or how that story ended. Inspiration for a great symphonic poem by Nikolai Rimsky-Korsakov, in which you now hear the third movement about the prince and princess. Yes, it might be a happier love story.

third movement of the Tone Poem by Nikolai Rimsky-Korsakov, Scheherazade, with Keyes Holzman playing the violin, and the London Symphony Orchestra, conducted by Charles Mackerras, takes me into my final hour with you today on RNZ Concert, Toru ki te whitu, 3 to 7. Neil, thanks for your email. Neil points out there's another member of the Double Reed family I omitted to mention when I told you about the CSO's Double Reed's focus group, which will be taking place on the 13th of June. The cor anglais, the English horn. Of course, as Neil points out, if you want to have that wonderful solo in the Largo and the New World Symphony, you need a good cor anglais player. Thanks for reminding me, Neil. 3 to 7 at rnz.co.nz is our web address, our email. Our second feature work is not too far off. It's the quintet in E-flat for piano and winds. I'm pretty confident there'll be at least one double reed instrument in that number by Beethoven. The whole thing, Stephen Huff on the piano, is joined by members of the Berlin Philharmonic Wind Quintet. Taking us to that, a piece by Frederick Delius from his Florida suite, because he spent a bit of a time in Florida, I think working on the family orange orchard. This is By the River. It's the second movement. It's played by the Ulster Symphony Orchestra, conducted by Vernon Handley.

By the River. It's a movement from the Florida Suite by Frederick Delius, played by the Ulster Orchestra. Coming up at the other end of the hour, I'm going to end my time with you with a couple of pieces inspired by Carnival. One by a Brazilian and one by, well, some people say he's a New Zealander, others say he's an Australian. Either way, two Carnival pieces coming your way at the end of this hour. But right now, for the next 25 minutes or so, our second feature work. It's by Beethoven, a relatively early work of his Opus 16 Quintet for Piano and Winds. And yes, there are two double readers in this. There's an oboe and a bassoon, a clarinet, a French horn, and a piano. The pianist here being Stephen Huff, the other four being four of the five members of the Berlin Philharmonic Wind Quintet. The flute obviously had the day off. Three movements. The first has a slow introduction, then an allegro, but not too fast. An andante cantabile, so walking speed in the singing style, middle movement, and a rondo, allegro, but not too quick, finale. Here it is, our second feature work, written in 1796 by Beethoven, his Quintet for Piano and Winds.

Our second feature work today, the quintet in E-flat for piano and winds by Beethoven. Stephen Huff was joined by members of the Berlin Philharmonic Wind Quintet. Takes the time on RNZ Concert to 25 minutes to 7, 25 minutes to a Music Alive concert featuring the King Singers, recorded in Wellington a few years back, or was it a few months? It might have been their most recent tour of the country, which means just a few months ago. I'll get back to you on that one. This next piece is by Edvard Grieg. It's a Norwegian dance. Paavo Järvi, member of that very talented family. Three maestros, two sons and a dad. Paavo is one of the sons, conducting the Estonian National Symphony Orchestra.

one of the Norwegian dancers, Opus 35 by Edvard Grieg, played by the Estonian National Symphony Orchestra, conducted by Paavo Järvi. Next piece is by Franz Schubert, one of two piano sonatas in the key of A. It's called The Little because it's shorter. He wrote this one in his early 20s. He was maybe a little bit besotten because he dedicated it to an 18-year-old pianist, Josefina von Goller of Upper Austria. Schubert did seem to fall in love quite a lot, mind you, the romantics tended to, not necessarily love requited, although he must have had at least one requited love affair, given what finished him off in the end. Oh well, his music lives on. Here's the first movement of this very summary sonata, played by Mitsuko Uchida.

We had Suko Uchida and the first movement of the Piano Sonata number 13 in A by Schubert. Two pieces to go before I hand you over to Music Alive. And yes, it is a concert given by King Singers not too long ago, just a few months ago, during the Aotearoa Arts Festival in Wellington, a concert recorded back in March at the Wellington Cathedral of St. Paul. Wonderful program of music coming your way from one of the finest a cappella groups in the world. Before that, two pieces related to carnival. One by a Brazilian and one by an Australasian, which I think is the best way of describing Alfred Hill. He really was a trans-Tasman identity. He was born in Melbourne, but he grew up in New Zealand. He became a musician in New Zealand. He became a composer in New Zealand, but he moved back to Australia. This is a movement from the Carnival String Quartet he wrote, probably not long after he returned to Australia in the early 19-teens, maybe about 1912. It's got the subtitle Dancing on the Green. It's played by the Dominion String Quartet.

The Dominion String Quartet with a movement from the String Quartet number 3 in A minor by Alfred Hill, whose life straddled both sides of the Tasman. That was a piece he probably wrote not long after he returned to Australia from New Zealand. The Carnival. Dancing on the Green was the name of the movement. And here's another piece from Brazil, also inspired by Carnaval, Manhã de Carnaval, or the morning of the carnival. I'm just looking at the time in Rio de Janeiro. It's coming up to 4 o'clock in the morning, so maybe a little bit early. This piece is performed by the Clarinots, but that suggests they're not clarinetists. They very much are, all three of them, clarinetists, and they're all members of the same family, the Ottensamer family. You have here Daniel, Ernst, and Andreas, and they are joined by František Janoska to bring you the Manhã, Morning of the Carnival, by the Brazilian Luiz Bonfá. 3 to 7 is produced by Robin Jackery. It's presented by me, Brian Crump. Clarissa Dunn will follow this. Well, actually, just before Clarissa, you'll have David Morris saying hello. Then he'll hand over to Clarissa Dunn from Music Alive. He's back for RNZ Concert Evenings. I'll be back with you after 3 tomorrow afternoon. Look forward to your company then. But for now, kia pai te po. Have a lovely night. Mā te wā. Bye for now.

0: Kia ora, I'm Clarissa Dunn. Join me live on Saturday night for the grand final of the Michael Hill International Violin Competition 2026. You'll hear three exciting young violinists showcasing their virtuosity by playing unforgettable concertos with the Auckland Philharmonia. The Michael Hill International Violin Competition Grand Final, live from 7:30 this Saturday evening on RNZ Concert.
1: Kia ora, hello, David Morris with you through until midnight. At 9 o'clock tonight, we will begin tonight's programme evenings with early music up late. But until then, a concert from the 2026 Aotearoa New Zealand Festival of the Arts.
0: Kia ora, I'm Clarissa Dunn, and this is Music Alive. Tonight we have a concert from the Aotearoa New Zealand Festival, featuring one of the world's most distinguished vocal ensembles, the King Singers. Formed in 1968, the King Singers are internationally renowned for their six voice sound and for a repertoire that moves effortlessly across centuries, from early sacred music through to contemporary works, folk traditions and popular song. This concert was a special one, one of the last concerts where New Zealand baritone Chris Brewerton sang as a member of the King Singers. The programme is titled Angels and Demons, and we'll have the singers themselves guide us through the evening's themes.

Kia ora. Good evening, ladies and gentlemen. We are the Kingsingers, and it is such a pleasure for us to be here with you in Wellington at the magnificent St. Paul's Cathedral this evening. Thank you very much for having us. We are absolutely thrilled to share tonight's concert with you, Angels and Demons. We started off there with William Byrd's spectacular motet, Haec dies quam fecit Dominus. This is the day the Lord has made. And that piece is one that we've all grown up singing and is always such a joy to sing. Well, tonight's program is an exploration of four central figures in the Christian tradition. Figures that have inspired centuries of art, literature, architecture, and of course, music. And they are angels, demons, mother, and son. And we'll be guiding you through these powerful figures with the help of Geoffrey Poole's Wyndham Chants. Written for us back in the 1970s, these four movements bring medieval English texts to life, offering a musical glimpse into the imagined world of the ancient Abbey of Wyndham in Norfolk in the east of England. We're going to take you back to our roots in Anglican church music, with Edward Bairstow's chant setting of Psalm 67, a prayer for protection.

Good morning.

Let's go to a King Singers concert, you thought. It will be relaxing and beautiful. But I'm afraid we just introduced our demons for this evening's program, and that first demon was named Tutti Villus. That was the second movement of Geoffrey Poole's Wyndham Chants. And in that movement, we heard about the work of the devil Tutti Villus, who disrupted and sowed chaos during the church services at Wyndham Abbey. But as well as talking about real demons, we wanted to introduce the idea of human demons, the failings and challenges that we all face throughout our life in doing the right thing and acting with integrity. And in a few minutes, we're going to sing a beautiful psalm setting that reflects on that idea, Miserere Mei Deus. This setting is by William Byrd, who wrote the first piece in the program, and it asks God for forgiveness for our many failings and sins. It's a beautiful, beautiful piece of English Renaissance polyphony, and lots more beautiful than what you've just heard. But before that, we have an unusual and very beautiful piece by Arvo Pärt, the Estonian holy minimalist composer. He's written a setting called Two Prayers, or Zwei Bete in its German text. This is a parable in which we hear prayers spoken firstly by a pub landlord, firstly by a high priest, who gets down, kneels, and says to God, "O Lord, forgive all those people around me with all of their failings and problems. I am living a holy life, but they are not." Next, we hear the voice of the pub landlord. He admits to God that he falls short in so many different ways. And at the end, we hear that it is the pub landlord who goes home blessed by God. The musical style is full of moments of beautiful harmony, moments of intense dissonance, and some moments of dramatic pause. So don't be the one person who claps that bit too early.

Thank you very much. That was a prayer to the Virgin Mary set to music by the British composer Judith Bingham. The text describes her as Star of the Sea and likens her to a precious pearl. And with that, we introduce the next character in tonight's programme, Mary, the Mother of Jesus. Being a central figure in the church, she has been the subject of much music for centuries. In a moment, we're going to sing the next of our movements from Geoffrey Poole's Wyndham Chants. The movement is called Mary Mother, and it unfolds a little like a passion play, interspersing solos with duets and choruses. The text starts with a solo by Chris to set the scene. John, Jesus' disciple, is telling Mary that her son is nailed to a tree, imploring her to visit him in his suffering. Then Pat and I sing a duet where Mary directly asks Jesus himself, "Why have men hung you here?" Jesus then talks to God, saying that his death will set men free in the solo section sung by Jules. And then the movement finishes with us all singing a prayer that Jesus's death will help us all. But first, we've got a joyful setting of the text, Regina Cheli Laetare, or Queen of Heaven Rejoice, by Palestrina.

Thank you very much. Well, as the sun sets on this first half of the concert, we've got just enough time for the last of our figures, the sun. And we started there with the grown-ups singing a Cantate Domino by Hans Leo Hassler, a fanfare of a motet welcoming Jesus. And here is one of the most beautiful gems in all of the choral repertoire. It's by Maurice de Ruffles, and it's called Ubi Caritas et Amor, where charity and love are, there too is Christ.

Maurice Duruflé's Ubi Caritas, performed by the King Singers, recorded live at the Wellington Cathedral of St. Paul. This concert was presented by the Cathedral as part of the Aotearoa New Zealand Festival. You're tuned to RNZ Concert and this is Music Alive. Tonight's programme is Angels and Demons, performed by the King Singers. And in the second half of the concert, the King Singers explore a broader range of musical styles and genres, bringing together works from different traditions, all performed in close vocal harmony. They begin with a little ditty you might find familiar, something to do with barbers and the city of Seville.

Kia ora everyone, welcome back to the second half. It's really, really special to be back here in NZ, and it's particularly special to have my family in the front row. And my nephew Charlie's attending his first classical music concert. And he's still awake, which is amazing. We began there with the overture to the Barber of Seville, but now for something poignant. A couple of years ago, we asked our friend Robert Whittemu if he would write us a piece for our previous tour to New Zealand. And so he had to think about that, and then he finally got back and said, all right then. And so Robert has given us this taonga called Fina Said, which sets text by Dame Fina Cooper. And we were really happy to give it its world premiere last time round, but it gets its Wellington premiere tonight. And Robert writes, New Zealander's image of Dame Fina Cooper is that of a humble elderly woman propped up by a crooked walking stick and wearing a scarf over her head. We knew she was audacious. Who else would decide to walk the distance of most of the North Island at any age, let alone as a 79-year-old. She was ambitious for her people, her gender, her tribe. She had the ear of prime ministers and divas, change makers and thinkers. Her words, this modern proverb, have been quoted many times. By Jacinda Ardern speaking as Prime Minister at Waitangi, on a mural at Bayfield School, in mission statements and in student essays. These words need to be heard throughout Aotearoa and the sentiments repeated all over the globe. Thank you, Fina. And we'll finish, and we'll follow that with a song which is getting its world premiere tonight, certainly by us. You might have heard of the original group called Take Six. Yeah. We're going to do the King Singers version of Take Six. It's a beautiful piece called A Quiet Place.

Thank you so much. Well, the next two pieces keep us in America somewhat. We have, in a few minutes, a very beautiful and tender arrangement of James Taylor's Lonesome Road, which has become a little bit of a classic for the Kingsingers over the years. But first, something a little bit more groovy. It's an arrangement by Stacey V. Gibbs. He's become a favorite of ours over the years for his fun arrangements. And there's a wonderful one for you now. It's something of a children's song, This Little Light of Mine. But of course, it has resonances with Martin Luther King Jr. as one of his favorite songs. Here is Stacey V. Gibbs's arrangement of If I Can Help Somebody.

Thank you very much. Well, as our concert draws to a close, we're going to treat you to, out of all of our songs in our library, all 2,776, the most requested song in the entire library. It is Billy Joel's And So It Goes. But before that, we have a song from the Beatles. It's often said that a King Singers concert is not complete with a song from that other 60s boy band. And tonight we have chosen one of my favorite arrangements in our library. It is I'll Follow the Sun.

Thank you so much, ladies and gentlemen. A very sad song there, which brings us perfectly to some sad news, that we have just one more song left in this evening's program. Before, a little boo there. Before we sing it, we want to say a few thank yous. It is truly a joy to be back in New Zealand. We don't get to come all that often, and when we do, it is such a pleasure and a privilege. We are so happy to be here, and we want to thank everyone at the Cathedral, the Dean and Chapter, to George and Matthew and all of the team who have been looking after us so beautifully. It is honestly wonderful to be back here in Wellington. And I also want to thank all of you for coming out tonight, for sharing an evening of beautiful music with us. To everyone listening on the radio, it's been a privilege to sing for you, even though we can't see you. And we really hope it's not long before we can come back and sing in this beautiful city once more. Thank you so much.

If you want to keep in touch with us in the meantime, you can do that online. We have a very present, ever-growing, almost over-the-top social media presence. And you can find us on our website, kingsingers.com, where there's information about all sorts, our upcoming concerts, our albums, our charity, the King Singers Global Foundation, and a lot more. So please do connect with us online before we come back and sing for you again soon. But for now, we have one more song. Earlier on, we sang the beautiful If I Can Help Somebody, a song associated with Martin Luther King. We thought we'd close the concert with another link back to that great civil rights leader and a song which is totally associated with his movement of peaceful protest. We're going to do a wacky arrangement, something slightly unusual, by the same arranger, Stacey V. Gibbs, of This Little Light of Mine.

Am I right in thinking you'd be interested in one more song? Good. Because we've got one final song to sing for you. I think it's incredibly special to be celebrating coming towards the end of Chris's tenure. He's got just over a month, maybe two left. And to be back in New Zealand just before he finishes is really special, not just to him and to his family, but to all of us. So we thought we'd close tonight with a beautiful song from your beautiful land as a gift from us. It is Pokare Kare Ana.

0: That was Angels and Demons, performed by the King Singers and recorded live at Wellington Cathedral of St Paul. The King Singers were on tour around the world, and that was one of New Zealand baritone Chris Brewerton's final concerts with the ensemble. A special thank you to concert presenters St Paul's Cathedral and the 2026 Aotearoa New Zealand Arts Festival. You can find this concert, along with others from Music Alive, at rnz.co.nz/musicalive. Tonight's programme was recorded and produced for RNZ Concert by David Houston. I'm Clarissa Dunn. Pō marie. Good night.
1: 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Pieces on the programme by Benjamin Britten, Samuel Barber and Rafe Vaughan Williams, his Symphony No. 5. That's tomorrow at 7 on RNZ Concert. With works by Haydn, Bridge, Wagner and others to take us through until the beginning of evenings tonight at 9, starting with a symphony by Joseph Haydn, and one of my favourites, I have to confess, number 39 in G minor, known sometimes as Tempesta di Mare, or The Storm at Sea. Mark Taddei conducting Orchestra Wellington.

Orchestra Wellington with music by Joseph Haydn. Tempesta di Mare, The Storm at Sea. Joseph Haydn's Symphony No. 39 in G minor. Orchestra Wellington and Mark Today as part of a concert we recorded in April 2023. We'll jump further back to July 2019 and part of a concert we recorded from NZ Trio. Music by Frank Bridge, set one of his miniatures.

Miniatures, set one by Frank Bridge, played by NZ Trio. Wagner next, and his orchestral work Siegfried Idyll. This was a birthday present for Wagner's wife Cosima, and this was presented to her on Christmas Day, her birthday, in 1870, shortly after the birth of their son Siegfried. A performance from 2017, Ado de Waard and the New Zealand Symphony Orchestra.

0: Siegfried Idyll by Wagner, the New Zealand Symphony Orchestra in 2017 with Ado de Vaart conducting. Do stay tuned, early music up late coming up soon.
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0: Kia ora, hello, you are tuned now to Evenings on RNZ Concert. I'm David Morris. It's time too for Early Music Up Late. And today, an anonymous piece from the 17th century in France, Le Beau Berger Tircis, performed here by Les Capsburg Girls.

Le Beau Berger Tessis, sung by Les Capscobert Girls, an anonymous 17th century French piece. Early music up late for this evening. But we are not finished with early music just yet. Here's a trumpet sonata in D by Alessandro Stradella, 17th century Italian composer, credited with being the creator of the concerto grosso form, and unfortunately murdered because of several assignations, apparently. Here's Stradella's trumpet sonata, played by Crispian Steele Perkins, with a parley of instruments.

Trumpet Sonata in D by Alessandro Stradella. Crispian Steele Perkins with the Parley of Instruments, directed by Peter Holman. You're tuned to Evenings on RNZ Concert.

Bach's chorale prelude, Nun komm der Heiden Heiland, Now Come the Saviour of the Gentiles. Vikingur Olofsson was the pianist in that transcription. Coming up, we will hear a piano trio by Amy Beach, Sheku Kenny Mason and Friends with an elegy by Gabriel Fauré, and Leif Uwe Andsnes playing Beethoven's Piano Concerto No. 1. Right now, part of an orchestral trio, this is by Johann Stamitz, the second movement offers Trio in A, Opus 1, No. 2, the Intermezzo Chamber Orchestra, directed from the violin by Donald Armstrong.

Part of the Orchestral Trio in A, Opus 1, No. 2 by Johann Stamitz. Donald Armstrong directing the NZSO Chamber Orchestra. You're tuned to Evenings on RNZ Concert. Max Bruch is probably mostly remembered because of his wonderful Violin Concerto No. 1, but that's not the only work for violin and orchestra that he composed. A few other concertos, and also this work, The Scottish Fantasy. Here's the finale, James Ennis with the Montreal Symphony Orchestra and conductor Mario Bernardi.

The finale from The Scottish Fantasy by Max Brook. The soloist was James Ennis. Mauro Bernardi conducted the Montreal Symphony Orchestra. Amy Beach was an American composer of great importance, actually. It was she who was one of the earliest of American composers to study completely at home rather than going off to Europe for further study. This is Amy Beach's piano trio in A minor, opus 150, and we'll hear it from the Hartley Trio.

Piano Trio in A Minor by Amy Beach, her Opus 150. It was played by the Hartley Trio. You tune to Evenings on RNZ Concert. Kia ora, I'm David Morris. The Elegy Opus 24 by Gabriel Fauré next, but with a bit of a twist, played by 10 cellists, led by Sheku Kanemason.

LG by Foray, cellist Sheku Kenny-Mason and friends. Well, now we'll hear from horn player Sarah Willis with the Havana Lyceum Orchestra, José Antonio Méndez Padrón, the conductor, and the trumpeters Harold Madrigal Frias. This is Dos Gardenias by Isolina Carrillo.

just like a hearty breakfast, mornings on RNZ Concert is packed full of variety, whether it's calm and relaxing music or the big bangers you can belt out at home or in your car, wherever you are. 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

The first movement of the sonata in A minor opus 2 by the Marquise Hélène de Montgerou, otherwise known as Hélène Antoinette Marie de Nerveau. Sophie Rosa was the violinist, Ian Buckle the pianist. You are tuned to Evenings on RNZ Concert. Kia ora, I'm David Morris. Well, Hélène de Montgerou was apparently one of the most extraordinary improvisers on the keyboard at the time, as was Beethoven, and it's Beethoven we'll hear now, his Piano Concerto No. 1 in C. Leif Uwe Andsnes is the soloist, and he also directs the Mahler Chamber Orchestra.

The Piano Concerto No. 1 in C by Beethoven. The soloist was Lev Fulver-Ansnes, who also directed the Mahler Chamber Orchestra. You're tuned to Evenings on RNZ Concert. Do stay tuned, we'll have the gorgeous slow movement from Mozart's Concerto for Flute and Harp coming up soon, also D'un Soir Triste by Lily Boulanger, and a complete cello sonata by Felix Mendelssohn. But right now, the song Der Lindenbaum, or The Linden Tree, by Franz Schubert, part of the Winterreise song cycle. This is the arrangement by Böhm for flute, Uwe Grodd as the flutist, Matteo Napoli the pianist.

Der Lindenbaum by Franz Schubert. Uwe Grodd, the flutist. Matteo Napoli, the pianist. Oh, from a linden tree to a water lily. This is Tjørneblomen by Gjermund Haugen, played here by the Danish String Quartet.

Tjerne Blommen, Water Lily, the music by Geirmund Haugen, and played by the Danish String Quartet. Well, have you ever longed to hear a beautiful choral piece by Claude Debussy, played by a group of trombones? If so, this will put you right in your happy place. Dieu qui le fait bon regarder, Lord, how beautiful she is, by Debussy, arranged and played by the Norsk Trombone Ensemble.

0: Le Chaconne from the Fairy Queen by Henry Purcell, the Lauten Company directed by Wolfgang Katschner.
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The opening sinfonia from Bach's cantata number 21, Academia Byzantina, directed by Ottavio D'Antoni. Kia ora, I'm David Morris. This is Evenings on RNZ Concert. And coming up before midnight, an orchestral work by Lily Boulanger and a cello sonata by Felix Mendelssohn. We are told that Mozart didn't really like the flute, which is extraordinary since he wrote some of his most beautiful music for that instrument. A case in point is this music, the second movement of the Concerto for Flute and Harp in C. We'll hear flutist Anna Besson, harpist Clara Isambert, and the orchestra A Nocte Temporis, Reinhold Feldmeckel, the conductor.

The slow movement from Mozart's Concerto for Flute and Harp in C. We heard flutist Anna Besson, harpist Clara Isambert, and the orchestra A Nocte Temporis, Reinhold van Mechelen, the conductor. You're tuned to Evenings on RNZ Concert. An orchestral work now by Lily Boulanger, that tragically short-lived sister of Nadia Boulanger. This is Dansoir Triste of a Sad Evening. Joanne Folletta conducts the Women's Philharmonic.

Of a Sad Evening and Un Soir Triste, music by Lily Boulanger. The Women's Philharmonic was conducted there by Joanne Folletta. Well, a major work next by Mendelssohn, Felix Mendelssohn, that is, his Cello Sonata No. 2 in D, very much influenced in the slow movement by his encounters with the music of Johann Sebastian Bach. And here it is, Mendelssohn's Cello Sonata No. 2, Antonio Meneses, with Gerard Weiss playing the piano.

The Cello Sonata No. 2 in D by Felix Mendelssohn. Antonio Meneses with Gerard Weiss at the piano. You're tuned to Evenings on RNZ Concert. We'll hear next from the Eyre Lyndhurst String Orchestra, conducted by Anthony Whedon. Music by Johan Johansson, A Sparrow Lighted Upon Our Shoulder.

A Sparrow Alighted Upon Our Shoulder by Johan Johansson. Air Lyndhurst String Orchestra, conducted by Anthony Whedon. And that is it from me for this evening. David Morris signing off, wishing you, of course, a very good night. And I will leave you tonight with a little music by Philip Glass, played by Philip Glass as well. This is Orfei and the Princess from Orfei by Glass.

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0: 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The South Island Robin. Te Reo Irirangi o Aotearoa.
1: RNZ News, kia ora, I'm Nicola Wright. The local government minister says a change that strips non-elected members of voting rights on council committees is what ratepayers want. The government's changing the law to stop councils appointing non-elected members, including iwi representatives, as full voting members of committees. Simon Watts says the current system is not democratic. The education minister wants higher pay rates for tradies who work in schools as unqualified teachers. The government's overhauling vocational education and training in schools, and Erica Stanford says experienced tradespeople are blocked from getting the top teacher pay rates if they don't have a teaching qualification. The minister says she wants to talk about the issue with the Secondary Teachers Union. Household arrears are improving, but businesses are still failing at a much higher rate than last year. That's according to Centrix's latest data, which shows a 9.5% fall in total arrears year on year. Arrears on home loans, credit cards, vehicle loans and buy now pay later have all improved, but hospitality business liquidations are up by almost half compared to 2025. A Russian missile and drone attack killed at least 18 people across Ukraine overnight, including two children, marking one of Moscow's largest assaults in recent months. President Volodymyr Zelensky says civilian infrastructure and energy facilities were targeted across the country and more than 100 people were injured. The United Nations is warning the world could be in for a super El Niño weather pattern. It says a new phase of the natural El Niño weather pattern could begin in a matter of weeks, and the World Meteorological Organization says this El Niño is likely to strengthen over the rest of the year, boosting temperatures and driving more extreme weather around much of the globe. That's the news.
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1: The forecast from Met Service to midnight. For Northland, Auckland, Waikato, Bay of Plenty and Coromandel Peninsula, scattered showers, some heavy, clearing to fine this afternoon. Gisborne to Wairarapa, fine this morning and then a few showers, mainly in Gisborne. Waitomo in the central high country to Wellington, isolated showers, maybe heavy, clearing to fine this afternoon. Nelson and Marlborough, mainly fine, cloud at times for the Kaikoura coast with patchy morning drizzle. Buller to Fiordland, mostly cloudy with isolated showers, but mainly fine in Buller and Grey from afternoon. Canterbury and Otago, morning and evening cloud, otherwise fine. Southland, mainly fine, some morning cloud or fog, and isolated showers for Stewart Island. Chatham Islands, rain eases to occasional drizzle this morning. For the main centres today, Auckland possible morning fog with showers, some heavy, clearing to fine in the afternoon. Southwesterlies easing in the evening, 18. Tauranga showers, some heavy, clearing to fine this afternoon. Southwesterlies then as well, 19. Hamilton possible fog with showers, some heavy, clearing to fine this afternoon. Southwesterlies, 17. Wellington cloud at times, low cloud and light showers in the morning as northerlies turn lighter southerly. Northerlies return in the evening, 15 degrees today. Christchurch occasional drizzle and then becoming fine this afternoon. Evening cloud, northeasterlies from afternoon, 14. Dunedin fine, some high cloud after midday. Westerlies turn northeasterly this afternoon, 13 degrees. 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
4: Kia ora and welcome to today's edition of Mornings. Andrew Clark here on live on RNZ Concert till 10 this morning. But let's take a quick look at what's happening in the first hour today. Pianist Daniel Barenboim joins his son, Michael, and cellist Cian Sultani for some Mozart. And we're going to stand by in a few minutes' time. We're going off on a journey. It may involve horses and camels. All will be revealed. But let's dive into some Debussy first and his arabesque number 2, brought to us by Jean-Eflamme Bavuzet.

Debussy's Arabesque No. 2, brought to us by Jean-Eflamme Bavouzé. And we're going to have a wee bit more Debussy after 7. I'll be playing you a preview track from the young Spanish violinist who was here a few weeks ago, Maria Dueñas' new album. It is time now for music from Alexander Borodin. He created his musical picture in the steppes of Central Asia in 1880. It's said to be inspired by wide open deserts, horses and camels. And apparently if you hear the pizzicato representing the plodding hoofs of those horses and camels. Over to the Gothenburg Symphony Orchestra.

the Gothenburg Symphony Orchestra within the steppes of Central Asia. Music from Alexander Borodin. It's 6:15 now. I've got a trio for you. What a trio. Not only a Mozart piano trio, but father and son, pianist Daniel and violinist Michael Barenboim with cellist Cian Sultani. And Cian was here last year in Wellington and Auckland with the NZSO. Together, the trio bring us the slow second movement from Mozart's piano trio number 5.

That was the second movement from Mozart's Piano Trio No. 5 in C major, brought to us by Daniel Barenboim at the piano, Michael Barenboim playing the violin, and cellist Kian Soltani. It is time for us to take a wee trip to Spain, northern Spain and Catalonia, in fact. A dance actually written by two Englishmen, Lennox Barclay, and probably more well-known would be Benjamin Britten. This is from the Montjuïc Suite of Catalan Dances.

A wee burst of energy there. That was part four of the Montjuïc, a suite of Catalan dances written by Benjamin Britten and Lennox Barclay. And we heard the English Chamber Orchestra. And apparently they wrote that while watching Catalan dancing in a suburb of Barcelona in the 1930s. They got a wee bit of inspiration. Good on them. It is Andrew Clark here with the morning's programme this Wednesday. Thanks very much for joining me before 7 o'clock. A lot more to come, of course. And I've got the Tocatch Quartet with a wee bit of Ravel. Stand by for that. Now time for the main centre's forecast. Tamaki Makaurau, Auckland. Possible morning fog, showers some heavy, clearing to fine in the afternoon. Southwesterlies developing in the morning, easing in the evening, and a high of 18. Tauranga Moana, showers some heavy, clearing to fine in the afternoon. Southwesterlies developing in the afternoon, and a top of 19. Kirikiriroa, Hamilton, possible fog, showers developing early in the morning, some could be heavy, clearing to fine in the afternoon, southwesterlies developing in the morning and an expected high of 17. Te Whanganuiatara, Wellington, cloudy periods with low cloud and light showers in the morning as northerlies turn lighter southerly. Northerlies will return in the evening, a high of 15. Ototahi, Christchurch, mostly cloudy with occasional drizzle, becoming fine though in the afternoon, cloud returning in the evening. Light winds, northeasterlies from the afternoon, a high of 14. In Otipoti, Dunedin, a fine day with some high cloud from the afternoon, westerlies will turn northeasterly in the afternoon and a top of 13. All right, up next, the internationally renowned Tocatch Quartet. No strangers, of course, to New Zealand. Last year, RNZ Concert recorded this next performance at the Holy Trinity Cathedral in Auckland. They were here as part of their 50th anniversary of being together. This is quite a well-known piece by Ravel, the second movement from his string quartet in F with plenty of pizzicato.

The audience appreciation very clear there as the Tocatsch Quartet bringing the audience the second movement from Ravel's String Quartet in F. It is 21 minutes to 7 here on Mornings. We're actually crossing the Tasman now, and music about the city of churches, and also it's famous for its festivals as well. Not sure if any of you have been to Adelaide. This is called 40 Reasons to be Cheerful, and Graham Kuhner, the Australian composer, wrote it for the 40th anniversary of the Festival Centre there. Let's join the Tasmanian Symphony Orchestra.

That was the Tasmanian Symphony Orchestra with 40 Reasons to be Cheerful, the festive fanfare by Graham Cooney. And we just need one reason to be cheerful, hopefully, this morning. Some great music here on the morning's programme on RNZ Concert today. And it includes some Italian Baroque music now from composer Pietro Locatelli. He was active in Rome, across German courts, and finally ended up in Amsterdam. And that's maybe why our next ensemble have taken such an interest in his music. We're going to hear the Amsterdam Baroque Orchestra with this Concerto Grosso in G.

That was Pietro Locatelli's Concerto in G, number 9 from his Opus 4, Ton Koopman directing the Amsterdam Baroque Orchestra. Time now for a wee bit of romance from Clara Schumann at the piano for us. Izzata Cani Mason bringing us the first movement from Schumann's 3 romances.

That was Zsa Kanie Mason with the opening from Clara Schumann's Three Romances. Thanks very much for choosing RNZ Concert to keep you company this Wednesday. Andrew Clark here, live with the morning's programme. We're going to have a wee bit more Debussy. It's going to be Debussy's Girl with the Flaxen Hair coming up in a few minutes' time. And do you remember the tapping of a typewriter? Well, if you're of a certain age like myself, we had to learn typing at school or college. Before computers took over, you could easily delete your spelling mistakes, obviously. When computers came in, not so easy with a typewriter. I've got some music inspired by all of that after the news and weather at 7 o'clock.

0: The Kakaruwai, the South Island Robin, Te Reo Irirangi o Aotearoa.
1: RNZ News, kia ora, I'm Nicola Wright. The UN Secretary-General says the world must treat the new phase of the weather pattern El Niño as an urgent climate warning. Antonio Guterres says the climate phenomenon, characterised by above-average sea surface temperatures in the Pacific Ocean, will pour fuel on the fire of a warming globe. The World Meteorological Organization says preparations are needed for a potentially strong El Niño event. Labour says councils risk making less informed decisions if they are barred from appointing non-elected members with specialist expertise. The government's changing the law to stop councils appointing non-elected members, including iwi representatives, as full voting members of committees. Local Government Minister Simon Watts says allowing them to vote is not democratic. But Labour MP Tangi Utikere says that's council's call, and he's disappointed the government's amending the law without public consultation. A credit reporting agency says businesses are failing at a much higher rate than last year. Centrix's latest data shows business liquidations are up by almost half compared to 2025. However, the data also shows arrears on home loans, credit cards, vehicle loans and buy now pay later have all improved. Israel is continuing its attacks on southern Lebanon but hasn't targeted Beirut following a partial ceasefire agreement with Hezbollah. The airstrikes overnight came after Donald Trump asked Israel Prime Minister Benjamin Netanyahu not to attack Beirut to avert further escalation in the three-month-old US conflict with Iran. Under the agreement, Israeli forces would not bomb the capital in exchange for Hezbollah not attacking Israel. State Highway 2, linking the East Coast to Bay of Plenty, remains closed this morning because of the potential for slips. Waiowhika Gorge has been shut since Monday night due to heavy rain and the risk of falling debris. The transport agency says an inspection will be carried out this morning. That's the news.
2: Today on 3 to 7, which one gets the most play? Roberts or Clara's? Evon News got the stats on the composer gender balance of music played by two of our top orchestras and how it's changed over the past 40 years. The Sonic Ceiling on 3 to 7 with me, Brian Crump, today on RNZ Concert.
1: The forecast from Met Service to midnight. For Northland, Auckland, Waikato, Bay of Plenty and Coromandel Peninsula, scattered showers, some heavy, clearing to fine this afternoon. Gisborne to Wairarapa, fine this morning and then a few showers, mainly in Gisborne. Waitomo in the central high country to Wellington, isolated showers, maybe heavy, clearing to fine this afternoon. Nelson and Marlborough, mainly fine, cloud at times for the Kaikoura coast with patchy morning drizzle. Buller to Fiordland, mostly cloudy with isolated showers, but mainly fine in Buller and Grey from afternoon. Canterbury and Otago, morning and evening cloud, otherwise fine. Southland, mainly fine, some morning cloud or fog, and isolated showers for Stewart Island. Chatham Islands, rain eases to occasional drizzle this morning. For the main centres today, Auckland, possible morning fog with showers, some heavy, clearing to fine in the afternoon. Southwesterlies easing in the evening, 18. Tauranga, showers, some heavy, clearing to fine this afternoon. Southwesterlies then as well, 19. Hamilton, possible fog with showers, some heavy, clearing to fine this afternoon. Southwesterlies, 17. Wellington, cloud at times, low cloud and light showers in the morning as northerlies turn lighter southerly. Northerlies return in the evening, 15 degrees today. Christchurch, occasional drizzle and then becoming fine this afternoon. Evening cloud, northeasterlies from afternoon, 14. Dunedin, fine, some high cloud after midday. Westerlies turn northeasterly this afternoon, 13 degrees. 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

We heard Leroy Anderson's Typewriter and Leroy Anderson and his orchestra performing. Great to be with you this Wednesday. It's Andrew Clark with the morning's programme on RNZ Concert at 6 minutes past seven. I stand by for a star violinist who was here just a few weeks ago. Maria Dueñas has a new album out. Actually, it's out later this year, but we have a preview track from it. And I've got some piano music by Brahms. And when you hear it, there will be the chance to win tickets to see his music in concert in Auckland. Now, though, we're off to Argentina and a guitar duet bringing us the music from the legend Astor Piazzolla. This gentle movement comes from his Tango Suite number 2. And I think I can imagine, if you've ever been to Buenos Aires, and even if you haven't, walking around the quieter streets of this city when you listen to this.

We heard guitarists Yuri Liberzon and Piotr Pachomkin there with the Andante Rubato Melancolico from Astor Piazzolla's Tango Suite Number 2. And I had a great conversation. I was at the 80th anniversary of the Italian Republic, founding of the Italian Republic last night in Wellington. I had a great catch up with the Argentinian ambassador, Maria Belen Bogallo, who's a massive fan of Piazzolla, of course, very proud of the Argentinian composer there. And it's National Day for them is the 9th of July. So we might pop in a wee bit of Argentinian music to get us in the mood for that. At 12 minutes past 7, join me in a few minutes' time for some Vivaldi. But now a track from an album. It comes out in a couple of months from Maria Dueñas. I wonder if you managed to get to see her perform here. She was the winner of the 2021 Yehudi Menuhin competition, aged just 18. But as I say, she was in great form, playing Beethoven's Violin Concerto with the NZSO in Wellington and Christchurch a few weeks back. Now she's joined forces with the Simón Bolívar Symphony Orchestra of Venezuela and the conductor Gustavo Dudamel. And this is music by Debussy. We're going to hear them perform La Fille au Chevin de Lin, otherwise known as The Girl with the Flaxen Hair.

Debussy's La Fille aux Chevaux, The Cheveux de Lin, brought to us by violinist Maria Dueñas and the Simon Bolivar Symphony Orchestra from an album which comes out in a couple of months' time. 60 minutes past seven, it's time for the glory of Vivaldi's Gloria. And we're going to join the Swiss Radio Chorus of Lugano and the Ensemble I Barocchisti with Domine Fili Unigenite.

Diego Fasoles conducting the Swiss Radio Chorus of Lugano and the Ensemble I Baruchisti with Domine Fili Unigenite, Lord God, Only Begotten Son, and that was part of Vivaldi's Gloria. It is time for a piece from an opera which premiered in 1842 in St. Petersburg. And it's based on the fairy tale poem by Alexander Pushkin. It's considered one of the foundational works, in fact, of Russian opera. This is from Mikhail Glinka's Ruslan and Lyudmila, and it's the Feisty Overture.

Never mind the Simón Bolívar Youth Orchestra, which we have on the playlist every now and again. What about our very own NZSO, a National Youth Orchestra there from 2005? That was the overture from Mikhail Glinka's Ruslan and Lyudmila. 25 minutes past seven here on Mornings Now. We're going to calm things down a wee bit. I've got some salon music now from Anton Rubinstein and this arrangement of Anton's Melody for Cello and Piano. And the middle section, what a very mellow solo for the cello.

That was cellist Richard Harwood, and at the piano for us, Christoph Bernhard, with that melody in F, an arrangement of music by Anton Rubinstein. Time now for a track from a new album from French pianist Cédric Desbourguien. And for him, it's all about variations, and it includes monumental variations by Beethoven. And this is a story of how a composer called Anton Diabelli had sent a simple waltz to many composers, asking each for a single variation for a compilation that he was putting together. But Beethoven decided not to produce just the one, but 33 variations. And here we're going to hear variation number 24.

That was Beethoven's Variation number 24, the Fugetta, from his Variations on a Waltz by Anton Diabelli in C major. And our pianist there, Cédric Tiberghien. This is Andrew Clark here with Mornings on RNZ Concert this Wednesday. And I'll have a wee bit more Beethoven music for you after 9 in our Hour of Zen before 10. And we'll be heading shortly after the main centre forecast to the Danube. Wee clue there. Now, Tamaki Makaurau, Auckland, possible morning fog, showers, some heavy, clearing to fine in the afternoon. Southwesterlies developing in the morning, easing in the evening, a high of 18. Tauranga Moana, showers, some heavy, clearing to fine in the afternoon. Southwesterlies developing in the afternoon, a top of 19. Kirikiriroa, Hamilton, possible fog, showers developing early in the morning, some heavy, clearing to fine in the afternoon, southwesterlies developing in the morning and a high of 17. Tawhanganui, Atara, Wellington, cloudy periods with low cloud and light showers in the morning as northerlies turn lighter southerly. Northerlies will return though in the evening, a high of 15. Ototahi, Christchurch, mostly cloudy with occasional drizzle becoming fine in the afternoon. Cloud returning in the evening. Light winds, northeasterlies from the afternoon, a high of 14. In Otipoti, Dunedin today, fine with some high cloud from the afternoon. Westerlies turning northeasterly in the afternoon and a high of 13. All right. The Vienna Philharmonic take us on the beautiful Blue Danube now. And this is music, of course, by Johann Strauss II.

The Vienna Philharmonic there with the classic from Johann Strauss II on the beautiful Blue Danube. The conductor was Claudio Abbado. It is 16 minutes to 8. It's time now for some ballet music by Prokofiev. This is from Romeo and Juliet. This is the minuet, and it's over to the San Francisco Symphony Orchestra.

We heard the San Francisco Symphony Orchestra with the minuet from Prokofiev's Romeo and Juliet. Now, an orchestra closer to many of you will be performing that later this week and then into next week, the NZSO, bringing selections from Romeo and Juliet to audiences in Wellington this Friday. Then they head to Palmerston North next Tuesday, Hastings on Thursday next week, and then they'll end up in Auckland on Friday the 12th, a week on Friday. Talking of Auckland, there's a concert taking place there a week on Sunday with music by our next composer Brahms, and stand by to win the chance to go to that very concert after we hear this romance in F major by Brahms and Murray Pariah at the piano.

That romance in F major by Brahms from his Piano Pieces Opus 118, brought to us by Murray Pariah. So the musical society known as Bach Musica NZ, they also like to perform music by other big composers, including Brahms. And the ensemble, made up of a 40-voice auditioned choir and a professional orchestra, they will have a combination of choral works by Brahms at Auckland Town Hall on Sunday the 14th of June at 5 o'clock. The Brahms will be complemented by Wagner Siegfried Idel, as well as the song cycle from Manuel de Falla's El Amor Brujo. The ensemble are going to be joined by soprano, New Zealand soprano, Anna Pierard. Now, I've got two double passes to give away to that concert a week on Sunday. That's Sunday the 14th of June at 5 o'clock at Auckland Town Hall to enter the draw for the tickets and a chance to win one of the passes. Please text me with your first name and email address. That is 8824, the text line number, 8824, with your first name and email address. For those of you in Christchurch tomorrow on the morning's programme, I'll have tickets to give away to see the Christchurch City Choir in concert. And next Wednesday, tickets for those at Wellington for the New Zealand opera production of The Marriage of Figaro. And then for everybody anywhere across the country on Tuesday next week, I've got tickets for the latest Spielberg film, Disclosure Day. It's all going on the programme. 7 minutes to eight, a piece from Chopin now, ballet music from Les Sylphides. It's over to the National Philharmonic.

Very bold ending there to the waltz from Chopin's Les Sylphides, the orchestral version from the National Philharmonic and conductor Richard Bonning. And it's Sandra Clark here with Mornings. Thank you very much for joining me here on RNZ Concert this Wednesday. We're going to head to Armenia and we're going to hear the haunting sound of the instrument from there called the duduk. And before then, though, after the news and weather, we're going to have a wee laugh and a gallop thanks to the comedians by Kabalevsky. Stay with me. It's 8 o'clock. Time for the news and weather.

0: The kakaruwai. The South Island robin. Te reo irirangi o Aotearoa.
1: RNZ News, kia ora, I'm Nicola Wright. The head of the United Nations says a new phase of the weather pattern El Niño could begin in a matter of weeks, bringing extreme conditions to a planet already under strain from climate change. Antonio Guterres issued an urgent climate warning, saying forecasts from several national weather agencies suggest it could end up as one of the strongest El Niños recorded. Scientists concede predicting the exact timing and strength of the weather pattern can be challenging. The Commerce Commission has alleged fuel company BP failed to give customers discounts they were entitled to and charged incorrect prices. The Commission is filing charges against BP and says the company has made changes in response to its investigation. Customers said they bought fuel at a number of stations and scanned their everyday rewards card but didn't receive the advertised discounts. New data from Centrix shows more than 130,000 people are carrying home loans of more than $1 million. That's up from 51,000 people at the end of 2019. Centrix Chief Operating Officer Monica Lacey says the number of people with more than $2 million in home loans has more than trebled in that time. Residents of a North Canterbury town are rallying against plans to turn a golf course into a housing development. More than 450 people packed the Pegasus School Hall last night to discuss the Wolfbrook Residential's purchase of the 18-hole course. Residents Association President Matt James says with the backing of local and national politicians, iwi and residents, there's a chance they can stop the project. A Consumer NZ survey shows New Zealanders give small providers in the power sector a higher rating than larger gentailers. Consumer satisfaction with energy providers overall has slumped to 50%, rating them behind banks, KiwiSaver providers, insurance companies and internet providers. That's the news.
2: 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You'll hear three exciting young violinists showcasing their virtuosity by playing unforgettable concertos with the Auckland Philharmonia. The Michael Hill International Violin Competition Grand Final, live from 7:30 this Saturday evening on RNZ Concert.
1: The forecast from Met Service to midnight. For Northland, Auckland, Waikato, Bay of Plenty and Coromandel Peninsula, scattered showers, some heavy, clearing to fine this afternoon. Gisborne to Wairarapa, fine this morning and then a few showers, mainly in Gisborne. Waitomo and the Central High Country to Wellington, isolated showers, maybe heavy, clearing to fine this afternoon. Nelson and Marlborough, mainly fine, cloud at times for the Kaikoura Coast with patchy morning drizzle. Buller to Fiordland, mostly cloudy with isolated showers, but mainly fine in Buller and Grey from afternoon. Canterbury and Otago, morning and evening cloud, otherwise fine. Southland, mainly fine, some morning cloud or fog, and isolated showers for Stewart Island. Chatham Islands, rain eases to occasional drizzle this morning. For the main centres today, Auckland possible morning fog with showers, some heavy, clearing to fine in the afternoon. Southwesterlies easing in the evening, 18. Tauranga showers, some heavy, clearing to fine this afternoon. Southwesterlies then as well, 19. Hamilton possible fog with showers, some heavy, clearing to fine this afternoon. Southwesterlies, 17. Wellington cloud at times, low cloud and light showers in the morning as northerlies turn lighter southerly. Northerlies return in the evening, 15 degrees today. Christchurch occasional drizzle and then becoming fine this afternoon. Evening cloud, northeasterlies from afternoon, 14. Dunedin fine, some high cloud after midday. Westerlies turn northeasterly this afternoon, 13 degrees. This is RNZ Concert, funded through New Zealand On Air.
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The Gallop from Kabalevsky, the comedians, brought to us by the BBC Philharmonic conductor Vasily Sinaisky. And a very good morning to you. It's Andrew Clark here, back to keep you company with the morning's programme live on RNZ Concert this Wednesday. Between now and nine, we'll hear a mix of Mendelssohn's. Yes, siblings Fanny and Felix will have works in this hour of the programme. Also joining us, tenor Jonas Kaufmann singing music by Puccini. Now, for your beauty spot at 7 minutes past eight, and music from a very young talent from France, Sam Tranchet. He's just 20, and he's been playing all kinds of instruments since he was eight, writing his own music as well. Here he is performing a piece called the Duduk Project, and the Duduk being the Armenian instrument with the hauntingly beautiful sound, and the master of the Duduk, Arsen Petrosyan, also appears in this recording.

We heard the Duduk Project, very beautiful piece of music there. Sam Tranchet, it was actually written by Sam, and he was playing the piano and synthesizer, and the Duduk was being played by Arsène Petrosyan. Shortly, I'll have some orchestral music from an opera by Offenbach, but let's hear part of a Puccini opera now, and the voice of Jonas Kaufmann, well, one of the voices, the tenor, Jonas Kaufmann. The title of the opera that it comes from translates as The Swallow, La Rondine, first performed in 1917. It symbolises the fleeting love and freedom. Well, as well as tenor Jonas Kaufmann, we'll hear soprano Barbara Vignutelli. This is I Drink in Your Fresh Smile. In Italian, Bevo al tuo fresco sorriso.

leaving a smile on our faces there and drinking in your fresh Smal Bevo al tuo fresco sorriso. And we heard Jonas Kaufmann and Barbara Venudeli with the Milan Symphony Choir and Orchestra, and that was from Puccini's La Rondine. It is 8:15. I've got one item in today's live diary, and if you're in Wellington at lunchtime at 12:15 at St Andrews on the Terrace, you can go and hear the Recorder Quartet Dulcis Tibia, a New Zealand-based recorder quartet, and they're going to be playing music from Elizabethan vocal music, well, obviously arrangements of that, German Baroque, and 20th century orchestral and folk music as well. And as I say, it's 12:15 at St Andrews on the Terrace. Time now to bring you part of Offenbach's Overture to Orpheus in the Underworld. Now we'll hear some pace and vigour at the start of this performance, and then violinist Angèle Dubois, she will be slowing things down a wee bit. She will be joining her ensemble La Pietà. They bring us the Allegro con Fuoco.

Violinist Angèle Dubeau and La Pietà with the Allegro con fuoco from Jacques Offenbach's Overture to Orpheus in the Underworld. Now to the music of the Mendelssohns, and shortly it'll be the turn of Wee Felix, part of a symphony of his, but first a new recording of piano music by his older sister Fanny. Croatian pianist Anna Maria Markovina has recorded her complete solo piano works, and she'd actually managed to record Felix's same set of piano solos. For Anna Maria, she says Fanny's universe moves her time and again to a state of reverential awe. This is from her Easter Sonata, for years thought to have been by Felix. We're going to hear the third movement.

In a very nice part of Fanny Mendelssohn's Ostalsonate, provided to us by Anna Maria Marcovina at the piano. This is RNZ Concert this Wednesday morning. Andrew Clark here in the studio, and stand by for some music from Fanny's brother Felix shortly, and then we'll bring in cellist Kian Sultani. We had him on earlier. He's back with music from a new album. And that will be music harking back to his Persian roots. It's 8:30. It's time now for the main centre's forecast. Tamaki Makaurau, Auckland, possible morning fog, showers, some heavy, clearing to fine though in the afternoon. Southwesterlies developing in the morning, easing in the evening, a high of 18. Tauranga Moana, showers, some heavy, clearing to fine in the afternoon, southwesterlies developing in the afternoon, and a high of 19. Kirikiriroa, Hamilton, possible fog, showers developing early in the morning, some heavy but then clearing to fine in the afternoon. Southwesterlies developing in the morning, a high of 17. Tafanganui, Tara, Wellington, cloudy periods with low cloud and light showers in the morning as northerlies turn lighter southerly. Northerlies will return in the evening, a high of 15. Ototahi, Christchurch, mostly cloudy with occasional drizzle, becoming fine in the afternoon, cloud returning in the evening, light winds and northeasterlies then pick up again from the afternoon, high 14. Otipoti, Dunedin, fine with some high cloud from the afternoon, westerlies turning northeasterly in the afternoon, a high of 13. All right, here's the music from Felix Mendelssohn, as promised, and music inspired by his trip to Italy. Let's treat ourselves to the opening movement from his Symphony No. 4 with its bright, energetic, and joyous start.

The music of Mendelssohn, the other one, Felix Mendelssohn, and the opening there to his Symphony No. 4 in A Major, the Italian, brought to us by the Vienna Philharmonic. It is 21 minutes to 9. I've got some music now from a new album featuring a link between Europe and Iran. The music is special for Vienna-based guitarist Mahan Mirarab. He also has a very well-known friend in the classical music world to work with from a similar background, cellist Kian Sultani. Kian born in Austria in the 1990s to a family of Persian musicians. Here they are together with this gutsy wee piece. It's called Gina.

Well, that was Mahan Mirarab, and he was that was music by him called Gina, and he was playing a custom-made double-necked guitar, and joined by the cellist Kian Soltani, music with a Persian influence. It is time now for a Hungarian influence on music by Brahms, the Hungarian dance. It's where it all started, actually, from his set of dances from there. This is dance number 1 in G minor.

Violinist Daniel Hope with the Royal Stockholm Philharmonic. They're bringing us that Hungarian Dance No. 1 in G minor by Brahms. And if you weren't around earlier on, I've got tickets to give away to see the music of Brahms live in concert in Auckland on Sunday the 14th of June, a week on Sunday at 5 o'clock in the afternoon at Auckland Town Hall. And brought to you by a society known as Bach Musica NZ, but they like to branch out with some Brahms, and that's in their next concert coming up. There's also music by Wagner. It's from his Siegfried Idyll, as well as a song cycle from Manuel de Falla's El Amor Brujo. So Brahms, Wagner, and Manuel de Falla. What a great concert it will become. And they are joined in this concert with the New Zealand soprano Anna Pierard. I've got two double passes, and thank you so much for a lot of people already texting in. But if you'd like to stand a chance to win, enter the draw for that concert on a week on Sunday, please text me. The text line is 8824 with your first name and email address. The text line 8824, and I'll draw the winners in the next hour or so. Now, let me bring you a track from the RNZ Concert Album of the Week. It features Italian pianist based here in New Zealand, Flavio Valani. And at the centre of the album is Flavio's Five Movement In Memoriam Suite. It's written in response to personal loss. And shaped a wee bit by improvisation. We're going to hear part 5 of In Memoriam.

Flavio Villani with the piece he wrote, part five of In Memoriam. And Flavio's actually featuring as a pianist at a concert this weekend at St Helier's Church and Community Centre in Auckland. And the concert's called Exercising Caprice, and it's a violin recital with Mark Menzies and friends, as I say, including Flavio. And just having a wee look at it, yes, Sunday, the 7th of June, so that's this coming Sunday at 6 o'clock. It is 8 minutes to nine. I've got some music now from an Italian composer, Ottorino Respighi, famous for his Pines of Rome, or Fountains of Rome as well. And of course, we often play some of his ancient airs and dances. Today, music from a suite called The Birds. And it's from it that we're going to hear Il Cuckoo, the Cuckoo.

It heard the London Symphony Orchestra, conducted by Anton Dorati, with Il Cuckoo from Respighi's The Birds. It is Andrew Clark here on Mornings, on the Mornings programme with RNZ Concerts. A breakfast show, as it were, this Wednesday morning for a more chilled out experience after nine an hour of Zen before 10. I've got a romance from Elgar, Big on the Bassoon, and also some salon music from Beethoven. So we can imagine being in a fancy house in Vienna with someone playing the piano for us, taking us up to 9 o'clock. And that hour of Zen before 10, we're going to hear the Amsterdam guitar duo with part of Fauré's Dolly Suite.

0: The kakaruwai. The South Island robin. Te reo irirangi o Aotearoa.
1: RNZ News. Kia ora, I'm Nicola Wright. The head of the United Nations says the forecast of a potentially strong El Niño weather pattern is a reminder of the need to shift from fossil fuels towards renewable energy. The UN's weather agencies forecast a warming of Pacific Ocean sea surface temperatures that could increase the risk of extreme weather for most of the world over coming months. Antonio Guterres says El Niño conditions will pour fuel on the fire of a warming world. The Hastings mayor says a new law will see councils lose expert advice on big financial decisions. The government's changing the law to ensure only elected councillors can vote on council committees. Many councils appoint independent chairs to audit committees, but such officials will lose their voting rights. Hastings Mayor Wendy Sholem says they offer crucial expertise and ensure proper scrutiny, which protects ratepayers. Consumer NZ's chief executive says it's time politicians required structural separation of the country's supermarket duopoly. The latest Commerce Commission report shows Foodstuffs and Woolworths have 82% of the market. John Duffy says supermarkets remain highly profitable at a time when many New Zealand households are struggling with food costs. The Education Minister says it is wrong that experienced tradespeople are blocked from getting the top teacher pay rates if they don't have a teaching qualification. Pay for tradies who work in schools is capped at just over $91,000 a year, while the top rate for a qualified teacher is nearly $106,000. Erica Stanford says she wants to discuss the issue with the Secondary Teachers Union. Diplomats from Israel and Lebanon have been meeting in Washington for a fourth round of talks as Israeli forces continue to carry out strikes in southern Lebanon. Israel says the attacks are in response to ceasefire violations by Hezbollah. An agreement between the United States and Israel has halted Israeli attacks on the capital, Beirut. That's the news.
2: Today on 3 to 7... Which one gets the most play, Roberts or Clara's? Evon News got the stats on the composer gender balance of music played by two of our top orchestras and how it's changed over the past 40 years. The Sonic Ceiling on 3 to 7 with me, Brian Crump, today on RNZ Concert.
1: Now the forecast from Met Service to midnight. For Northland, Auckland, Waikato, Bay of Plenty and Coromandel Peninsula, there's scattered showers, some heavy, clearing to fine this afternoon. Gisborne to Wairarapa, a few showers in Gisborne, Wairoa District and South Wairarapa, and then elsewhere from afternoon. Waitomo in the Central High Country to Wellington, isolated showers, maybe heavy, clearing to fine this afternoon. Nelson and Marlborough mainly fine. Cloud at times for eastern Marlborough with patchy morning drizzle. Buller to Fiordland, isolated showers, but mainly fine in Buller and Grey from afternoon. Canterbury and Otago, some morning cloud with patchy drizzle in Canterbury, becoming fine after midday, but there's cloud in the east this evening. Southland is mainly fine with some morning fog, a few showers for Stewart Island till evening. Chatham Islands, rain eases to occasional drizzle this morning. 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
4: Kia ora, it's Andrew Clark here with the final hour of Mornings today, live on RNZ Concert this Wednesday. Look, to take our minds off the impending winter season, I've got some midsummer music for you, and there's also music from Norway and Iceland, including a piece called Happiness Does Not Wait. First to music from a French pianist called Thomas Enko, and this is called Eclipse, and it's the opening track from his album. The name of the album is Funambule, a French word meaning tightrope walker. On this recording, we'll hear Thomas joined by another multi-instrumentalist, Vasilena Serafimova, and a wee bit of marimba in the mix as well.

That piece called Eclipse, written by Thomas Enko. And Thomas there playing the piano, and also joining him, Vasilena Serafimova playing the marimba, and a few other bits and pieces in the mix as well in the recording studio there. 9 minutes past nine, we're bringing in an all-boy English ensemble, vocal ensemble called Libera Now, and this is from their album Dream. It's a beautiful opening track from it called Seabird.

That was a piece by Katie and Chris Hill called Seabird, and Sam Coates conducting the all-boy vocal ensemble Libera. It is time now for a performance from here, and this was from the Martinborough Chamber Music Festival from a few years ago. We're going to hear The Romance by Elgar, his Opus 62, written for bassoon and orchestra in 1910. And we'll hear New Zealand bassoonist Todd Gibson Cornish. Todd graduated 10 years ago with first-class honours from the Royal College of Music, and he's been principal bassoon of the Sydney Symphony Orchestra ever since. We're going to join him and an ensemble, not a full orchestra, for a more intimate romance by Elgar.

That was Elgar's Romance, brought to us by bassoonist Todd Gibson Cornish. Playing the violins, Wilma Smith and Donald Armstrong, the viola, Wenhong Liu, and cellist Ashley Brown. And it's Andrew Clark here with Mornings in our Hour of Zen Before 10, live on RNZ Concert. Coming up shortly, music from an American who studied about the great English composers like Elgar, whose music we just heard there. Also, he studied about music by Ralph Vaughan Williams. At 20 minutes past 9, what I have lined up for you next is a piece which Beethoven often played at society gatherings, earning the nickname Favori. Our favourite. This elegant and warm piece is Beethoven's Andante in F major, and we're going to join Sviatoslav Richter at the piano.

Svetoslav Richter bringing us that Andante in F, the Andante Favori by Beethoven. Now look, in a few minutes' time, I have a funked up harp even. Yes, funked up. It's listed as an electroacoustic harp and it will be a track from a new album. But first, this next track is called Midsummer Music and it's from an album with the title Midsummer Light. It was recorded by the Royal Philharmonic Orchestra just last year. The spotlight is on three 20th century American composers, including Samuel Barber. But today we'll hear music by contemporary composer Byron Adams. As a scholar, Byron's carried out a lot of research on British composers, including Elgar, Vaughan Williams and Holst. And he edited a book called Edward Elgar and His World. And he's also a publisher of a book called Music in Britain from 1600 to 2000. Anyway, back to his own music. As I say, this is Midsummer Music, which he wrote in the late 1990s. And it was based on a painting called Summer by an American impressionist, Thomas Wilmer Dewing. Byron's own memories of walking through the forest of Fontainebleau in France, where he began sketching in the music, is what we will hear. We'll join the Royal Philharmonic now.

It is 22 minutes to 10 here on Mornings, and obviously the Royal Philharmonic based in London. Earlier we heard from a New Zealand bassoonist, Todd Gibson Cornish, who studied at the Royal College of Music in London. Now we've got someone who went to the Royal Academy of Music also in London, both of course world-class schools of music, but our next performer actually hails from Hawaii. She's currently based in LA, harpist Lara Samoji. Very interesting sounds in this track from an album due out in a couple of months' time, developed through tape loops, delay and repetition, with Samoji using those techniques to explore how musical patterns form, break apart and return. And the process also became personal after the death of her father, as the album considers time as something felt through grief, joy and healing. We're going to join Lara now with this piece. It's called Sojourn.

That was Lara Samoji with her piece called Sojourn. It is time now to bring you some choir music from Norwegian Ola Yelo in the form of a rose, the musical inspiration for his piece for a choir. And the choir based just outside London, the Choir of Royal Holloway. I was having a quick look, so I was trying to remember where that is in the grand scheme of things in England. It's not too far from Windsor or Heathrow Airport, where they're based. And they're joined by the man who wrote this piece. Yes, Ola is at the piano. Here is The Rose.

That was The Rose by Ola Iello, and Ola playing the piano with the choir of Royal Holloway, and based on a poem by Christina Rossetti. It is time now for a piece from an Icelandic composer, Ólafur Arnalds. The title came from a handwritten note that he found among old papers, and he thought, actually, that sounds really good. I'll write some music based on it, inspired by it. It's called Happiness Does Not Wait. And we're going to join violinist Angèle Dubois and her ensemble La Pietà for this piece.

Angèle Debeau playing the violin with her ensemble La Pietà, and that was music from Olafur Arnalds. Happiness does not wait. Well, hopefully bringing you lots more happiness here on RNZ Concert in the next few hours to come. And at the top of the hour, Nick Tipping will be here with the day's programme. And I will leave you with one more item on the playlist for today, for this edition of Mornings. But join me again tomorrow morning. And my thanks to you for listening, and from our wonderful producer, Anna Vanderlei as well. We'll leave you with the Adagio from Grieg's Piano Concerto in A minor, soloist Mari Pariah with the Bavarian Radio Symphony Orchestra.

0: Kia ora, I'm Clarissa Dunn. Join me live on Saturday night for the grand final of the Michael Hill International Violin Competition 2026. You'll hear three exciting young violinists showcasing their virtuosity by playing unforgettable concertos with the Auckland Philharmonia. The Michael Hill International Violin Competition Grand Final, live from 7:30 this Saturday evening on RNZ Concert.
1: Yes, yes, Michael Hill International Violin Competition. It's always a fascinating thing. I love sort of observing it from the outside. It's just so intense. It only just started, like, what, a day or so ago. And we're already into the final. It must be exhausting for those concerned. And they're funny things, aren't they, musical competitions? Good morning, by the way. Nick Sepping here with RNZ Concert Days. Music coming at you by Margaret Sutherland, Luigi Boccherini, and Mozart. First movement of his oboe concerto is coming up. Let's start, though, with the keyboard sonata in D by Domenico Scarlatti, one of about 550 that he wrote. This one is played by Claire Huangchi.

Oh, just the welter of coordinated semiquavers, fast notes between the two hands. Claire Huangchi at the piano with Domenico Scarlatti's keyboard sonata in D. Easing our way into the session here on RNZ Concert Days, here's François Leleux playing the oboe with the Bavarian Radio Symphony Orchestra. This is the first movement of Mozart's Oboe Concerto in C.

Beautiful playing by François Leleux, the oboist, with the Bavarian Radio Symphony Orchestra. Colin Davis conducting, and that was the first movement of a Mozart's Oboe Concerto in C. Coming up, music by Margaret Sutherland, her concerto for violin and orchestra. In fact, she is my feature composer for the day. I'll tell you a bit more about her. When we get there. But first, music by Luigi Boccherini, who was born in Italy and spent a lot of his time in Madrid. This is his string quartet in G, played by Ensemble 415.

There is music by Luigi Boccherini, string quartet in G, and as La Tirana, because the first movement was based on a dance that was popular in Madrid at the time called La Tirana. It was played by Ensemble 415. My feature work of this part of the morning also ties into my theme of the lunch hour, Margaret Sutherland. She occupies a special place in Australian musical history. She's born into a very cultured Melbourne family of writers and artists and academics, musicians, and became one of the first Australian composers to develop a musical language that could stand alongside the leading voices of 20th century Europe. She studied in Melbourne, then travelled over to Europe, worked with Arnold Bax, the British composer, before returning home to advocate for Australian music. Her career wasn't always very easy. Recognition came slowly, and she had to balance composing with performing, teaching, and family life at a time when female composers were often taken far less seriously than their male counterparts. We're going to hear a work from 1960, her violin concerto, which Grove Music says is often regarded as her finest orchestral score. You'll hear lyrical, romantic warmth, strong rhythms, and a voice which is shaped by people like Arnold Bax and Bartok and Stravinsky, but is still her own. Here is Margaret Sutherland's Concerto for Violin and Orchestra, played by Leonard Dommett with the Melbourne Symphony Orchestra.

It's music by the Australian composer Margaret Sutherland, her concerto for violin and orchestra. Leonard Dommett playing the violin with the Melbourne Symphony Orchestra. Margaret Sutherland will be my theme in the lunch hour. We'll hear a lot more of her fascinating music. Right now, though, Friedrich Chopin, his aptly named Raindrop Prelude, is played by Maria Joao Pires.

0: The Raindrop Prelude by Chopin, so named because of that one note, dun, dun, dun, dun, dun, which just goes on all the way through, like rain drumming on a roof. It was played by Maria Joao Pires.
1: Today on 3 to 7, which one gets the most play, Roberts or Clara's? Evon News got the stats on the composer gender balance of music played by two of our top orchestras, and how it's changed over the past 40 years. The Sonic Ceiling on 3 to 7 with me, Brian Crump, today on RNZ Concert.
0: And right now you're with me, Nick Tipping, RNZ Concert Days. Coming up, Richard Strauss's An Alpine Symphony. Huge work. But just before that is a happy birthday to the French composer Charles Lecoq from the 18 and 1900s. From his Mlle Angot, he's the mazurka, played by the National Philharmonic.

Music by Charles Lecoq, the French composer, the mazurka from his Mademoiselle Angot, played by the National Philharmonic Orchestra, with Richard Bonning conducting. We'll do this major work by Richard Strauss from 1915. It's called the Alpine Symphony, an enormous work. It takes about 50 minutes to play, and essentially it's the story of walking in the mountains, a day walking in the mountains. It starts off with night. This is one of those early starts. Then sunrise, the ascent, entry into the forest, wandering by the brook, and so forth, passing all sorts of things like a waterfall, a pasture, a glacier, getting to the summit. Movement number 13, it's just about halfway through. Mists rise, the sun gradually becomes obscured. These are names of movements. Calm before the storm, it's thunderstorm and tempest, and descent, good idea, followed by a sunset and leaning back into night once more. Here's Richard Strauss's Alpine Symphony, played by the Pittsburgh Symphony Orchestra, conducted by Marek Janowski.

night falling at the end of a long day in the mountains. That is the An Alpine Symphony by Richard Strauss, played by the Pittsburgh Symphony Orchestra, conducted by Marek Janowski. That was actually a live concert. Didn't hear the applause at the end, but fabulous live performance. Did you hear the NZSO play that back almost 10 years maybe now, when Ado de Waart was very new in the job? Wonderful piece of music to hear live. Coming up towards the news and weather already on here on RNZ Concert Days, here's Michael Houston with Johannes Brahms' Intermezzo in A minor.

Michael Houston with Brahms Intermezzo in A minor. His music, between just squeezing this in before the news, from the 1500s by Spanish composer Cristóbal de Morales, Circumdederunt Me, The Sorrows Have Surrounded Me. It's from The Office of the Dead, sung here by De Profundis.

Music by Cristobal de Morales. Circum Dererunt Me was sung by De Profundis. Let's get to the news and weather. Something a little bit more uplifting by Jean-Philippe Rameau. La Villageoise is played here by Víkingur Ólafsson.

0: RNZ News. They're Ngā Pāpō. I'm Evie Ashton. An anti-corruption watchdog is calling for tougher rules around lobbying after revelations a former Beehive staffer used a personal Gmail account to conduct official business. The Prime Minister's office has admitted its former chief policy adviser was emailed a document by lobbyists, which was later not released under official information requests as it should have been. Transparency International New Zealand wants a stand-down period for people moving between Parliament and industry. Its chair, Anne Tolley, says industry with deep pockets are unevenly influencing policy without public visibility. The Prime Minister says solar panels will save schools an average $8,000 a year. The government has put $30 million in this year's budget towards installing the panels at 500 schools across New Zealand. Christopher Luxon says the solar panels are expected to have paid back the cost of installation within 7 years. Meanwhile, a scheme to fund solar panels and other climate-resilient infrastructure for Marae won't continue past this year. The government removed future funding for the Māori Climate Platform in 2024, and last week's budget shows the remaining money will be spent this year. More than 60 Marae have received funding through the platform. The head of Oranga Tamariki says the agency is having difficulty hitting targets to respond to urgent concerns over children. Oranga Tamariki is responding in a timely way 80% of the time, short of the target 95% of the time. The agency has an extra $184 million from last week's budget to better respond to reports of harm. Chief Executive Amanda Malu says the agency will hire support staff who can take the load off social workers. And US President Donald Trump has named Federal Housing Finance Agency Director Bill Poulter to serve as Acting Director of National Intelligence, giving him oversight of the US intelligence agencies. As a Trump loyalist, Mr. Poulter has pushed for investigations into the president's political enemies. That's the news. Koina ngā pitupitu kōrero.
1: Today on 3 to 7, which one gets the most play? Roberts or Clara's? Yvonne News got the stats on the composer gender balance of music played by two of our top orchestras and how it's changed over the past 40 years. The Sonic Ceiling on 3 to 7 with me, Brian Crump, today on RNZ Concert.
0: Now the forecast on RNZ Concert from Met Service to midnight Thursday. Northland, Auckland and Coromandel becoming fine this afternoon, some cloud and a few showers tomorrow. Waikato to Taranaki, including Bay of Plenty and the Central High Country, fine this afternoon. Scattered rain developing tomorrow, possibly heavy. Gisborne and Hawke's Bay, partly cloudy, a few showers. Whanganui to Wellington and Wairarapa. A few showers today, mostly cloudy tomorrow with occasional rain. Marlborough, Nelson, Buller and Grey. Mainly fine today, occasional rain tomorrow, possibly heavy, mainly about the mountains. Westland and Fiordland, showers about Fiordland, spreading to Westland this evening. Occasional rain tomorrow, possibly heavy, persistent about the ranges. Canterbury, Otago and Southland, partly cloudy, a few spots of rain tomorrow. And Chatham Islands, occasional drizzle, clearing tomorrow to fine breaks. 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
3: Wonderful, as always, to have you keeping me company over the lunch hour here on RNZ Concert Days. I'm Nick Tipping. Do text, by the way, anytime. 8824 always comes through to me or whoever's sitting here in the studio. It's always great to hear from you out there in radio land. My theme today is Margaret Sutherland, an Australian composer, really interesting composer, and I've got a variety of music by her to play you. That's coming up. Let's start with Germaine Taillefer, who is a French composer, and her ballet La Nouvelle Citerre. Here is the third movement, the Galop, played by the Brianna Duo.